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1: Privacy concerns. AI could harvest what students learn. An over-reliance on AI by teachers to grade papers is troubling. Some lawmakers doubt that AI can do everything. Students may question the value of an education if they can't find a job because of AI. Bipartisan lawmakers are now working on a framework to regulate AI. House Speaker Mike Johnson wants to pass that before the end of the year. On Capitol Hill, Chad Pergram, Fox News.
2: Delaware Senator Chris Coons is suffering minor injuries in a multi-vehicle crash in his home state today. He said the collision was triggered by a driver experiencing a medical emergency. Coons is expected to make a full recovery. He says the accident was not too bad. I'm Kathleen Maloney. This is Fox News.
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4: 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Here's your national weather forecast on WSBA.
5: Mostly clear tonight with a low in the mid-60s. Tomorrow, mostly sunny and warmer with a high near 90. Tomorrow night, partly cloudy with a low in the upper 60s. Tuesday, sunny and hot again with a high near the mid-90s. And Tuesday night, partly cloudy with a low in the low 70s.
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11: There is nothing like live radio, and there's nothing like late night live radio. Okay, we're going back to the original plan. This is all my fault. Comedy of errors. So last week we interviewed John McClain, and we taped it, and we recorded it, and it's in the can, and it's all ready to go. We're all excited. And then at last minute, we had a chance to check in with Roy Orbison, this gentleman who wrote this book, Jeff Apter, who's in Australia. So we were going to bump John McClain to another night and talk to about Roy Orbison tonight. However, we have some technical difficulties. He's in Australia. We're having a hard time hooking up with him, as you can imagine. So here's what we're going to do. We're going to go back to the original plan. Chalk this up to me trying to bite off more than I could chew, trying to thread the needle. So I'm making Alex and Richard run around with their heads loose. So, guys, I apologize. Here's what we're going to do. We're going to take a break. And when we come back, we're going to talk to John McClain, who is the son of Norman McClain, who wrote the book, A River Runs Through It. Many have called A River Runs Through It the great American novel in honor of its 50th anniversary. If you want a good story, stay right there. This has got it all. Sex, drugs, rock and roll. Gambling, women, it's got it all. Fishing, you betcha, it's got it all. Stay right there, America at Night, with John McClain, the son of famed author Norman McClain, next on America at Night.
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17: Join the nightly conversation, America at Night, with McGraw-Millhaven.
18: It was 50 years ago that an unknown professor at the University of Chicago decided to write his memoir and a couple of short stories. Nobody wanted to publish the book until the University of Chicago said, all right, he's one of our professors, we'll publish the book. That book was called A River Runs Through It, and it became a classic. 50 years later, we're talking about it. It was written by a man named Norman McLean, and his son, John McLean, joins us now to talk about that. John, welcome to America at Night.
13: Thank you. It's nice to be here.
18: The New York Times just did a whole piece on the 50th anniversary of the book, sort of renewing interest, but it's been one of those books that was wonderful. The movie did it justice, I think, and so you have sort of shared your family with America for the last 50 years.
13: You can say that again.
18: Yeah. Before we get into A River Runs Through It, I want to ask you about your father's second book, Young Men and Fire, that was published shortly after he passed away. And people love that book, maybe almost as much, even more than A River Runs Through It. Did your dad like the Young Men and Fire better than A River Runs Through It, or what was his thoughts between the two books?
13: Well, I think that the story, A River Runs Through It, in the first book, A River Runs Through It and Other Stories, was as close to his heartbeat as you can get. Young Men and Fire, which is a story of the Mann Gulch Fire in 1949, which just had its 75th anniversary last year with much fanfare, thanks to the book, was narrative nonfiction. And I don't think you feel the same way about that as you do about telling the story of your relationship with your murdered brother.
18: Yeah. You ended up writing a book in 2021 called Home Waters, A Chronicle of Family and a River, which sort of talked about the sort of true story and as the son of that. And you went in and sort of did some research on your uncle's murder, right?
13: I did. I was a newspaper man in Chicago for 30 years. Actually, most of it as a Washington correspondent, but I knew Chicago pretty well. And I wanted to find out about the murder, the facts about the murder. And I went back to Chicago from Washington to do a final tour there as foreign editor. And so I dug into it. And I got the original coroner's inquest, which I could get because by then I was the last living relative, and some other things. And I had talked to people who knew my father and his brother when they were both at the University of Chicago. My dad taught there, and he got his brother Paul a job there in the public relations office. And so I had a lot of personal stuff that I hadn't used, and I had documents on the police investigation, and I put that together into Home Waters to try to straighten out what had been an event that people talked about without knowing a lot about it.
18: Yeah.
13: And it was a mysterious kind of death. I mean, he was found in the early morning hours, beaten half to death in an alley on the south side of Chicago, and he died that afternoon from the beating. But how did it happen? No one was ever arrested for it. What was the cause of it? It has contributed to an air of mystery, a legitimate air of mystery.
18: Yeah. John McLean, our guest, the son of Norman McLean, who wrote the book A River Runs Through It that came out 50 years ago. When your father wrote the book, he had retired from being a professor, never really wrote anything before, sits down and writes what many call the great American novel. Was he always a great writer?
13: How did he pull that one off?
18: Yeah, how did he do it?
13: Well, he'd always wanted to be a writer, and he was the son of a Presbyterian minister, kind of a wonderful but fierce man, and I think he had a case of writer's block. His mother trained him in writing. And he used to sit with him and read through Shakespeare and other poets, holding his hand and tapping it to the rhythm of iambic pentameter. So he had a lot of literary leanings. He always wanted to be a writer. He tried. He tried to write a book about the Custer Battle and it didn't work. He worked on it for years and years and years. God, we used to go to the Custer Battlefield and stay at this motel near the battlefield while he went around with his buddies looking for buttons and shell casings. He'd be 98 degrees in the shade and no shade. Anyway, he tried. And then how did he ever do it in the end? Well, he retired and at the age of 70, and he was still being asked to come back and teach on a contract basis. He was a great teacher. He really could bring a classroom alive, even at the age of 70. And he decided no, he was going to try to be a real writer. So he wrote short stories. He wrote a number of them before he tried A River Runs Through It. And one thing he tried to do was write about his brother's murder. And it didn't work. I mean, it really didn't work. It's mentioned in a short story, and all it says is, you know, that there it just happened, and there was nothing after it. There was no development. There was nothing beyond his murder. He never was able to assimilate it. And so he had a little talk with himself, I think, at about the age of 70, and said, look, if you're going to write about your brother, you better just write about it straight, not back into it or fiddle around. And that's when he wrote A River Runs Through It. So it's a story that came from half a century of rumination and trying to come to terms with this business with his brother. Mm. And finally, the effort succeeded in creating what was acknowledged almost immediately as a literary classic. And that has appealed to people on an emotional level ever since as a story of brothers. I give a lot of talks publicly, and people, I can see people in the crowd, and I know what's coming. They have this kind of fixed look on their face, and I know that they're going to come up, and no matter what, they're going to wait through whatever line, and they're going to say something to me. And they come up, and they do. And it starts with, I had a brother, or I had a sister, just like your father's brother's Paul, and we tried to help him, and we failed. And I always felt alone and isolated until I read River Runs Through It. Mm. So it has brought a lot of comfort and consolation to people, and as well as its high literary content. We always mention that. Yeah, it's a literary classic. It's an emotional classic as well.
18: Yeah, no question about it. And I guess he ended up telling the story of your uncle, his brother, and your grandmother and grandfather, and his story through fly fishing, right? Fly fishing was just the vehicle, I guess, which sort of got him unstuck?
13: Well, it's the thing that held them all, that they all used, the men did, to hold them together. It's a place where they could be together. You know, it was a family of Scots Presbyterians, and they didn't go around exposing their emotional life to each other with great ease. They had a hard time talking about important things. And one way that they could get together and be together was in fishing. And it's a wonderful thing, fishing. And it serves this not only for the McLean family, but it has been now recognized as a way of dealing with at least initial stages or, in effect, PTSD. I mean, there are places you can go as a veteran now where you have PTSD, and one of the ways they treat you is by taking you fly fishing. Mm. It has that quality. And it certainly had the effect in that family of holding them together. It's also interesting. You know, the casting is interesting. You have adventures. You can half drown in a big river and so on and so forth. So it's a good literary vehicle.
18: That's a great point. So he writes the book, and he shops it around to publishers and no takers.
13: Well, it is interesting how that happened. What happened was he had some people read it. And there was a young editor at the University of Chicago Press who loved it and thought, well, you know, we've never done fiction ever at the University of Chicago Press. So how am I going to make this appeal to the people who sit on a board that makes decisions about what we're going to publish? And he said, what we really need here is a rejection by the East Coast, which, you know, there's a little tension between Chicago and the East Coast.
18: Yeah.
13: So they sent it off to a publisher on the East Coast, and sure enough, it got rejected. The letter that came back said, you know, we think it's really well written, it's a good story, but it's not saleable stuff. And so they took that letter and went into the board, which was composed mainly of my father's friends on the faculty, and said, look, the East Coast has turned this thing down. This is our chance to be brave and show them up. And publish it, and they did.
18: Mm. And were they expecting it to sell a lot when they published it, or were they doing it?
13: Absolutely not. The first press run was 1,500 copies, which is a trickle.
18: Right.
13: Well, you get that many from libraries. And then the first year they had to have a second printing, And we've all tried to find out exactly how many were in that second printing. It was something around 3,500 copies. So you had 5,000 copies the first year. And on the second year, they did 10,000 copies. And before the movie was made, which sent it skyrocketing in sales, but before that happened, my father was very proud of the fact that every year it sold more copies than it had the previous year. And if you've ever been in the book business, and I have, I've been writing books for 30 years, that's phenomenal. That's not the usual curve. The usual curve is you get good sales right after the book comes out, and then it tapers off. His book, on its own, without the movie, went the other way.
18: Yeah. It's a testament to word of mouth, right? Because he wasn't getting on the Today Show or the Larry King Show or whatever back in the day out promoting the book. It was, I read this book, you have to read this.
13: Absolutely. And it was the fishing community originally that was the great source of support. People would pass it around and say, well, anybody can write a book about how you fish, how you cast, how you tie flies. And all that. This book tells you what it feels like to fish. And that was the draw on it that worked then and works to this day.
18: Yeah. Seems like at that point he unlocked whatever he was blocked, and then comes Young Men and Fire. And that has gotten rave reviews, too. So it seems like
13: he got blocked up again.
18: And then he died. But he found his voice later in life.
13: Good way to put it. Yes. And he ran out of time. Hmm. He worked on that for 13 years. But the last 3 years, he wasn't, working on a book. He'd look at the manuscript and hold a pencil over it, and nothing happened. And he died, and we looked at the book and had it read, Young Men on Fire, had it read by a very good friend of his who was a noted literary critic, and said, well, what should we do with this? He said, well, you probably ought to have it published to show the work that he's done on it, which is a serious under-reading of the book. So we went to work on it. I got it to the University of Chicago Press, a fine young editor there, Alan Thomas, took it over. And I called him up at one point. I said, Alan, this thing is kind of rough shape. He said, John, wait a minute. He said, this is the way books look sometimes when they come in. He said, yes, there's work to be done. Repetitions need to be eliminated. Some things aren't in the right place. But it's there. It's there. And so he spent a lot of time moving things around, and I spent a lot of time, and others did too, doing the kind of fact-checking you do at the end of a book. I had over 100 items, and I got an over 90% score from the University of Chicago Press, which was keeping score on all of us who were doing this kind of work.
18: Interesting.
13: And when it was done, I talked to Alan. I said, Alan, people are going to say we rewrote my father's book for him. And we both know that's not what we did. But would you write something, an editor's note kind of thing, and say what you did? So he wrote that, and he told me, and the only in writing he did was about three or four sentences where he had to make a transition that hadn't been made. Everything else was my dad. So I did the first audio reading of it. And I'm sitting there in my cabin at Sealy Lake with all the recording equipment doing the reading. Easiest thing I've ever read. I mean, it just falls out of your mouth. The timing is perfect. Pausing is perfect. You don't have to rehearse. You just read it. Until I got to about three or four sentences where it went clunk, clunk, clunk. I said, that's Alan Thomas.
18: So you could see where your dad stopped and the editors picked up.
13: Absolutely.
18: This book, the second book, was Young Men and Fire. It was published after your father's death, and writers have called it a brilliant work of nonfiction narrative and a memoir, and they call it almost as good, if not better, than A River Runs Through It. The River Runs Through It obviously speaks for itself, but Young Men and Fire. Your book, Homewaters, A Chronicle of Family and a River, John McClain, who wrote in the early 2020s about his family and the movie, the real story, A River Runs Through It. We'll come back and talk more with John McClain. America at Night, back in a moment.

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19: A river runs through it. The movie is over 30 years old, but it took almost 20 years for the movie to be made from the book, which came out 50 years ago. And it is considered an instant classic, one of the great American novels. Norman MacLean died a few years before the movie came out. His son, John MacLean, joins us to talk about his family, his father, and that wonderful, wonderful book, A River Runs Through It. When you read it for the first time, how much of the story did you know, and how much did you learn about your grandmother and grandfather and uncle when you read the book?
20: Well, what I learned mostly was about my father's writing. He showed us, my wife and myself, the text of it, the type text of it, the final. One time when we were off on the eastern shore of Lake Michigan in the middle of a very cold period, there wasn't anything to do outside that day. It was snowing. And so we stayed inside in front of a fire, and we both read it. It's 104 pages, so my wife could read it, and then I could read it. And we looked at each other, and I didn't say anything, but my wife said, you know, this is like the stuff we used to read in college, the great literary classics. And it was stunning. I said, my God, you know, I couldn't get myself up to the level of the book. You know, I couldn't say, "Oh yeah, this is obviously a literary classic, world class literature." Here, I mean, how do you say that about something that kind of came out of the blue? So we went in to see my dad. He was sitting in a different room, and he had this look on his face. He was very expectant. You know, he could really have been hurt. You know, one of those open looks. He was not an open man, and he would, you know. And I said, you know, this is fantastic. Don't let anybody change a word on it. This is a wonderful thing. And he just, this rush of relief and pleasure. He didn't know at that time that he had really done it. I think, you know, part of him knew it, but not all of him.
19: Is it true, John MacLean, that Hollywood came calling for your father to write the book, and he turned them all down? Tell me that story when Hollywood starts to come.
20: Yeah, it doesn't quite work that way, but it's he was very difficult. And he thought that his book was his book, and he didn't want anybody messing with his family. Yes, Hollywood came calling, and a couple of executives from Paramount came out and had a talk with him at his place in Chicago. And he said afterwards, you know, all these guys want to do is talk about great art and passion and all that, and all an author wants to talk about is money. But he signed up with them and got in, and there was an option. Then later, Robert Redford got interested in it and got in touch with them. And I don't know what happened for real, but in trying to read it from the outside, I think what happened is that Robert Redford was a big enough name that he could Bigfoot. And Paramount very graciously allowed my dad to get out of the contract with them so that he could sign up with Redford. And they used to sit there, Redford and my dad, and they'd talk to each other, and Redford would pretend to be a Scot. He was really Irish. And he'd get along very well. But that didn't happen until later. The first time, Redford was going to come out to Chicago and meet with my father in his little apartment on the south side in Hyde Park. And he was a day late. And my father opened the door and said, Robert, you're late. And he closed the door, and that was the end of it, as far as he was concerned. And people found out about that and got busy and got the wires back up. And the relationship eventually became very friendly and warm. Redford sent my dad a draft of the script that was written by a Missoula figure. And it opened with my Uncle Paul on the dock at Sealy Lake, having caught a great big rainbow trout, and he's holding it in his hands. And as the camera zooms in, he takes the rainbow trout and cracks it and breaks its neck to kill it. And you had to scrape my dad off the ceiling. I mean, he was just, that wasn't going to be the way the movie was made. And so that stopped it. That stopped the whole thing. Cold. And I, now that Redford's gone, I said this before, and I think it's true. I think he just waited out my dad, who was very old by then. He was 84. And a few years later, my father died. And practically the day that he died, Redford started work on the movie and brought it out very, very quickly, within a year and a half or two. I can't remember the exact timing. And it did not have that scene in it. And the person who'd done that writing was marginalized and kind of pushed aside. And they came out with a movie that I think does very well by the book. It has lasted for 30 years. It is cherished and loved by more than the fishing community, and it's still shown.
19: Yeah, that's really interesting. So you think Redford sort of slow played the movie a little bit?
20: I think he just stopped it. You know, my father had negotiated a veto, an artistic veto, in his contract with Redford. You don't get that in Hollywood.
19: Right.
20: Nobody gets that.
19: Yeah.
20: And that was his price for signing up. And I think Redford figured, you know, I just can't make the movie with while this guy's alive, because if it's this today, it's going to be something else tomorrow. They will not make a movie. It has to be on the Blackfoot River. And it wasn't on the Blackfoot River, the home waters. It was, they sent a crew out there to look at the Blackfoot, and they claimed that the reason that they didn't do it was that some of the hills around there show timber scars, logging scars. And they said it would be unsightly. The movie wound up winning the Oscar for cinematography. But I think another reason was that the whole area around the Blackfoot was not set up for a movie company. They figured it would cost them something like $100,000 a day extra to get caterers and housing and move people, you know, 60 miles to the river and back at the end of the day. And when they were in Livingston, Montana, doing it on the rivers around there, in southern Montana. Livingston was all set up for it. You know, they were used to to the movie world, and it worked.
19: John McClane, our guest, the son of Norman McClane, who wrote the book 50 years ago, A River Runs Through It, where Hollywood turned it into a motion picture. And I don't know if Brad Pitt was, right, that then propelled Brad Pitt to superstardom. He was a relative unknown, a little bit well-known, but nowhere near as big as he is now, and that sort of propelled him to the stratosphere. But the movie, for all of its little things that it had to change for Hollywood, I think it got the big things right. Would you agree?
20: I would. It got the sense of family, and it did very well with the fishing. That's it. That's the core of it. And it made Paul a character that you could identify with. I mean, one reason I like the movie, you know, I'm not supposed to, because the picture guys all say, oh, it's the book that's true,
19: right. Yeah,
20: and
19: yeah,
20: the movie
19: yeah.
20: is just a... Well, come on, wait a minute. A whole family can go see that movie, and the kids identify with Paul because he has trouble and he tries to straighten out, and they know you can't live like that and get away with it. So they know something bad is going to happen. When it happens, it happens off stage. You never have to see it. You don't see the murder. You don't see the body. You don't zoom in on it the way a lot of visual stuff does these days. It's handled with great care and off screen. And I think that's terrific. And then you wind up looking at Norman, my father, and yes, he's stolid, and he's not as maybe as exciting as Paul is. But somehow he pulls through, you know, stay calm and carry on. He comes out of this in good shape. And I think that, you know, a family, there's something there for the adults. There's something for the kids and all sorts of conditions in between.
19: John McClane, tell me about your mother.
20: Oh, my mother. Well, she was tall and redheaded and had a gift for friendship. She was probably Paul McClane's closest female relationship, excepting his mother in his whole life. She was from a little town called Wolf Creek in Montana, near about 35 miles away from the capital in Helena, and the oldest of seven children. And she wound up running the family for a while. They sent the kids to Helena for high school because there wasn't any high school in Wolf Creek. Higher education did not exist there, unless you regarded work as a higher education. And her father, John Burns, ran the general store in Wolf Creek, and he didn't like being alone. He wanted his wife with him. So my mother wound up being kind of a den mother for all the kids in Helena. And that's the way she was. That was her big gift, that she could run things without being a tyrant or meddlesome or a pain in the neck. And she had this gift for friendship. And that continued on through her whole life. She was a steadying anchor for my dad. He would go off on tangents and say, no, no, you got to get back grounded here. And she was a very interesting figure at the University of Chicago, where faculty wives are in a hierarchy that would be the envy of the Catholic Church. And the older faculty wives did not speak to the new faculty wives, except my mother did. She treated everybody the same. She was open and lived that way. Unfortunately, she had a bad cigarette habit, and it caught up with her, and she died at the age of 63.
0: Tell me about your Uncle Paul. When you wrote your book about the family, Home Waters, A Chronicle of Family and a River, as you said earlier, that you did a little research on your uncle's death. In the movie, he dies in Montana, but in real life, they got him out of Montana to sort of get him out of, you know, away from the gambling, away from the drinking, to try and start a new life, and he ended up dying in Chicago. What did you learn?
20: Well, the reform didn't work, is what I learned. That my father kind of was his mentor back in Chicago, got him a job at the University of Chicago, working in the publicity department for a very fine guy named George Morgenthau. And Paul went back to his old habits. He got in debt. He got heavily in debt, and apparently very dangerously in debt. And my dad always wondered if that hadn't been part of the reason, or the reason that he got killed. That he was. I don't think that happened. The circumstances of his death were kind of sordid. He had an ordinary Sunday. He took his girlfriend to a White Sox game, and then he took her to the fancy restaurant in Hyde Park, Morton's, for dinner, walked her home, and left her at the door at 10 o'clock at night. Then he walked across the Midway to his quarters on the other side of the Midway, which is getting into dangerous territory in Chicago. I mean, if you went across the wrong street in those days, you know, one side could be safe and the other side not. And this was a very borderline area. There are instances where people reported seeing him in the course of the evening trying to start fights with people on the street. There are two episodes like that. Just ordinary citizens. He scared them to death, you know, and they couldn't get away from him fast enough. But it gets into a black neighborhood there very quickly. And that's who the people were that he was accosting, apparently. Then he's found about 5:30 in the morning in a back alley in very bad shape. His wallet was out and there were a couple of dollar bills floating around, but he'd had $50-$55 in pay and cashed his check that Friday, so he was robbed. He never regained consciousness, so we don't know. The police report on it finally was it was a robbery gone bad. What happened in the final hours remains a mystery. No one was ever arrested for it. There were never any prime suspects for it. End of the story.
0: Yeah, I always, when I read A River Runs Through It before the movie, I thought it to be a love letter that your father wrote to your family.
20: But that's the description he used. It's a love poem to my family.
19: Mm. And I, when I first got into radio, I was just, I don't know how I found it, but I found an old tape of Studs Terkel interviewing your father. Did you ever hear that interview?
20: Yeah, I did.
19: Yeah. I listened to that thing until the tape wore out. I listened to that thing so many times. It was fascinating to hear your father's voice talk about it.
20: Yes, and Studs asks him at one point, you know, how do you feel about, you know, becoming an author, noted author, so late in life? And so on. Don't you wish that it had happened earlier? And I says, oh, don't hang that one on me. I am the happiest of authors.
19: Say what you want about Robert Redford and the changes. The end of the movie, where he takes your father's last sentences in A River Runs Through It, and that old man is fishing on the river, and Redford's voice comes in at the end. The end leaves everybody just speechless and with tears coming down.
20: Yes, it does. And it's funny how that happened. Redford wanted to stay out of the movie as an actor, and he made a demo tape to show other actors how they should read those final pages of the final words of the book. And so they went around trying to find somebody, and he'd bring him samples from people. He said, no, that's not it, that's not it, that's not it. Finally, he said, Robert, the way you did it is the way you like it. You got it just right. Why don't we use that? And they did, and they were right. He got it exactly right. And if you try to read that yourself out loud in front of an audience, you will discover it looks simple, and it's not easy to read. Mm. It really isn't.
19: Yeah.
20: And he nailed it. He did a beautiful job. They also found that older guy, fisherman, who had hands very much like my dad's hands. They looked like his. And that took a lot of hunting to find that fella.
19: Yeah, that was a perfect end. And the movie still stands up 30 years later. The book is timeless. The movie stands up. A River Runs Through It. John McClane, the son of Norman McClane. The book was A River Runs Through It. His second book, Young Men and Fire, which is a great, great read. It's well-respected. And John McClane, thank you very much for a wonderful hour. It has been so enjoyable. Thank you for sharing your family and your family story. It has been a true honor talking to you. Thank you very much.
20: Well, thank you for having me. You seem to have gotten the idea.
19: It is America at Night. Back in a moment.
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0: All right, stay right there. 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America at Night is our executive director is Alex Hinton. Our engineer is Richard Good. I'm McGraw Milhaven. 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
17: A halt in fighting. I'm Carmen Roberts, Fox News. U.S. and Iran agreed today to stop fighting over the Strait of Hormuz. The two sides are set to resume peace talks Tuesday in Qatar as they try to reach a long-term deal to end hostilities and restrain Tehran's nuclear program. Reopening the Strait of Hormuz has been a big sticking point and fighting point. And GOP Senator John Kennedy tells Fox News,
18: it would be nice to have some help from other countries in the world that depend on the Strait of Hormuz for their oil.
17: Crude oil opened higher this evening, immediately jumping 1% after the U.S. and Iran traded back-to-back strikes since Friday. Fox's Alex Hogan has more from the White House.
19: President Trump taking it one step further following these renewed attacks. He took to Truth Social, writing in part, quote, there may come a point when we are no longer able to be reasonable and will be forced to militarily complete the job that we have successfully started. If that happens, the Islamic Republic of Iran will no longer exist. This week, Iran struck a commercial vessel in the Strait of Hormuz. The U.S. then carried out strikes in Iran on Friday, the first since the signing of the Memorandum of Understanding. Tehran launched a drone and missile attack targeting Bahrain and Kuwait.
17: And U.S. crude is up about 0.75% now at $69.75 a barrel. If prices move much higher, that could, of course, push gas prices higher as well. But for now, drivers getting a break at the pump.
20: We have another big drop in the price of gasoline. In the past 2 weeks, regular grade at retail is down 23 cents. The new price is $4.01. And in 5 weeks, it's down 58 cents.
17: Oil analyst Trilby Lundberg with the Lundberg Survey. AAA says its average is $3.88 a gallon. 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
17: In World Cup action, Canada scores in the 92nd minute to earn the first World Cup knockout stage victory over South Africa, 1-0. The knockout rounds continue tomorrow. The Supreme Court set to rule on President Trump's executive order banning birthright citizenship. Congressman Brandon Gill of Texas tells Fox News he supports the president's move.
34: An illegal alien who traverses across South America, passes through multiple countries, shows up at our southern border, crosses over, and has a child, if that child should be an American citizen, just like anybody else in our country, I think most people would say no.
2: Well, the president has claimed no other country awards birthright citizenship. However, that is not the case. The Pew Research Center says 33 other countries have such laws, including Canada, Brazil, and Mexico. Lawmakers are looking at the effects of artificial

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1: 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Here's your national weather forecast on WSBA.
2: Mostly clear tonight with a low in the mid 60s. Tomorrow, mostly sunny and warmer with a high near 90. Tomorrow night, partly cloudy with a low in the upper 60s. Tuesday, sunny and hot again with a high near the mid 90s. And Tuesday night, partly cloudy with a low in the low 70s.
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5: Okay.
4: It's a 6-foot robot.
5: 6 foot?
4: Yes.
5: Taller than everyone in the household.
4: By at least 4 feet. Poor guy.
5: What is it?
4: Huh?
5: What does it do?
4: Oh, it's amazing. It has the name Neo, and it can lift, like, I don't know, 200 pounds.
5: Okay.
4: It folds the laundry.
5: Okay.
4: Does the housework.
5: Right.
4: Vacuums.
5: Is this a legitimate thing, or is this like coming soon, summer 2028?
4: No. They say that you can buy it now. You can put a deposit down. Let me see. They want 20 grand down, and you can order it right now. And when it ships, it's going to be $499 a month. So
5: no
4: $500
5: way.
4: A month.
5: A subscription fee on your robot.
4: Isn't that nuts?
5: And you don't pay the bill. It's just going to power down and stand in the middle of the living room.
4: Like the Wizard of Oz guy.
5: Just or murder
4: there.
5: You.
4: Yes. Oh, God. That'd be awful. You pay or else. You pay or
5: okay,
4: else.
5: I'll get my credit card.
4: Okay. I'm thinking about getting one.
5: Okay.
4: Because I think it would be just amazing. Now, would you want one?
5: Oh, absolutely. To do all the chores? Sure.
4: Yes. The promo video, it looks like science fiction. That has just totally come true. The Wall Street Journal folks, they got their hands on one. And they ran it through some real chores.
5: Okay.
4: And said that it actually did work. But this is where the dream gets a little strange. Because every single task that the robot pulled off, it wasn't necessarily thinking. It wasn't learning. I'll tell you more about that in just a second.
5: I'm intrigued.
4: It's you're going to be, I don't know if you'll be shocked, because you're a little tainted when it comes to AI and robots and things like that.
5: That's a fair criticism.
4: You call it a toaster.
5: It is. It's a toaster people talk to.
4: Did you see the new Amazon self-driving car?
5: No, Jeff Bezos not yet.
4: It really does look like a toaster. It does.
5: They must be watching the show.
4: I have to get a picture of it just because I'm like, yeah, it really does. Andrew's right. It does look like a toaster. All right. 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

0: 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Okay, this is the catch. So you imagine you've got this 6-foot robot running around in your house, and it does whatever you want it to do. Load the dishwasher, clean up the dog poop. Doesn't matter what it is. You could be sitting in your comfy chair watching the World Cup, and you could say, go get me a beer.
1: Sure.
0: And it's going to go get you the beer. And in order to do these things, you have to be in expert mode. And expert mode is that there's somebody doing all of the robot's tests.
1: It's not a... No.
0: Yes. Expert mode. This is what it is. The CEO told the Wall Street Journal, if we don't have all this data, we can't make the product better. And so before you buy one, you know, there's some safety concerns, obviously.
1: Well, you're going to buy this. You're going to pay $500 a month, $20,000 down, so that someone can see into your home at all times.
0: That's the part I don't like.
1: Of course, that's the part you don't like.
0: But I really like the part of, like, you know, one of the things I hate to do is fold laundry. Okay. I mean, I will wash the floors. I will pick up dog poop out of the yard. But when it comes to folding laundry, I think it is complete waste of time.
1: You only have 2 people in your home.
0: Yes.
1: We have 7.
0: Oh,
1: imagine folding that laundry.
0: No.
1: But I don't want someone peering into my lives 24/7.
0: No.
1: Just so I don't have to do the dishes. That is not a trade I'm willing to make. Also paying for that trade.
0: There's a real person somewhere located in the United States that is telling that robot, lift it up, pick it up, fold this, do this.
1: No,
0: do
1: thanks.
0: No?
1: Because I was going to ask, is it even connected to the internet? Because I would worry that the videos were being transmitted. This is a billion times worse.
0: Yes, it is. This is really bad.
1: I mean, think of this. This person could then have the robot. Let's say you leave.
0: Yes.
1: You and Barry go to Pilates. And then the person controlling the robot goes into your bedroom, opens up your jewelry box, empties all the jewelry into something. Has the robot go, place it in the front yard, Carl pulls up, scoops it up, and gone.
0: See, I didn't even think about that.
1: They're in your home at all times.
0: I know,
1: times.
0: But I didn't think it would steal my diamonds. It's, I mean, it never went into all that.
1: Surrogate stranger in your home at all times. This is a horrible product.
0: Well, it's the Neo, in case you want to check it out.
1: I don't. N-E-O. I don't want to. I've checked it out, and I'm unchecked.
0: And if it ever wants to order dinner, you know what? It likes its steak.
1: Okay.
0: Well done.
1: Well done?
0: Yes.
1: That's awful.
0: Okay. And so I guess we should say goodbye.
1: Let's, can we? Already?
0: Because it's binary. No? Oh, come on. No. That was really good. You see, let me tell you, we are on a roll because we're just getting started here with the Kim Commando Show. It's the nation's largest, biggest, best award-winning show about all things digital because, after all, I'm Kim Commando. It's funny how that really works. And joining us is Andrew Babinski. Just a reminder, you can get the show as a podcast wherever you get your podcasts. But in case you're more of like a visual type person, you want to go to YouTube.
1: YouTube.com/Kim Commando. Go subscribe. I'm a YouTube user. I think YouTube, for the first time ever, it took over, what, 51% of all streaming?
0: Yeah, it is. It's
1: huge.
0: Force. It is a force.
1: And with the shows that I watch on YouTube, I subscribe because when they post something new, I get a little notification. I don't have to search anything. I don't have to go to the channel. It makes it really easy. Comment, like, share, subscribe.
0: And, you know, I spoke to a bigwig over at YouTube.
1: Oh, Ted YouTube?
0: Yes. Actually, it wasn't Ted. It was his brother, Tom.
1: Oh, Tom is a nice guy.
0: And interesting stat about our YouTube channel is 75% of our views on our YouTube channel are coming from new people.
1: Non-subscribers.
0: Right.
1: So someone subscribes and goes, well, that's, I don't like that anymore.
0: No, not that. God, you're going to spin a negative on everything. No, it's, well, they're really looking for me, not you.
1: Sure.
0: No, it's the shorts.
1: Oh,
0: that
1: okay, yeah. Yes.
0: So if you have a YouTube channel and you're like saying, well, I don't know if we should be doing shorts. You should be doing shorts.
1: Just make them work.
0: All right, we're going to start out with a warning. Someone could be watching your house right now. We're not talking about the new robot.
1: Okay.
0: We're talking about someone could be tracking when you come home, when you leave, when the lights go on, when the lights go off, and who visits your house. And it's actually a growing trend because you can buy these little cameras that you can put in your yard that look like that, that we are showing on the screen.
1: Okay.
0: And some of them are actually even smaller. There's like rocks and speakers, and some look like plants and leaves. And so what's happening is that the thieves are now casing people's homes First, by going to Google Maps to see what kind of house it is and to make sure it's worth even
1: getting
0: it.
1: Who's got the fancy stuff?
0: Yeah, exactly. And then looking at also Zillow to see what's on the inside of the house. And then they're planting these security cameras in people's yards so that this way they can get instant notification when that person leaves or when they come back. And so here are some telltale signs. If you ever come home and there's a flyer on your door like, oh, you know, this was like Goodwill. We wanted to see if you want to do a pickup or anything like that.
1: Right.
0: They just did that to see if you were home. And then
1: since they know you're not home, they plant the camera.
0: Yes.
1: Okay.
0: And then the other thing that they are doing now is that the homes that they are actively going after, they will take like kids' chalk and draw like pictures on the sidewalk. And so if you're ever sitting there like going, oh, look at the cute flowers that are on the sidewalk.
1: Why are they signifying to other bad guys that this is a target?
0: Mine. Yeah, this is mine.
1: Okay. Oh, it's like tagging.
0: Yeah, don't even go there.
1: Okay.
0: So what do you do? Okay, you look at your Wi-Fi network because sometimes they are tapping into your home Wi-Fi. They're normally powered by solar. Some of these are like those trail cams that they have cards that actually SD cards that you can take in and out. And so they're actually going in and getting the cards.
1: Are they putting them in the bushes?
0: Yes.
1: Are they putting them on? So they're really hiding them.
0: Yes.
1: So this isn't like a drop and go. They have to sit there and actually do the work to place the camera.
0: It's not that hard. It'd probably take them 30 seconds. Just like boom, bomb.
1: What was that again?
0: That was boom, bomb, pom, pom, bomb.
1: Boom, bomb. This is why people come to the Kim Komando YouTube channel.
0: Yes.
1: For shh, boom, bomb.
0: Well, because if we ever start making money, we would have the budget for really good sound
1: That's
0: effects.
1: True. We need more subscribers.
0: So these cameras, right? I shudder at the thought.
1: Oh, God.
0: Oh, just go.
1: Next story.
0: Yes. I'm not familiar with this because I don't play a lot of video games.
1: Okay.
0: But Netflix, you know, they've been trying to get into the video game business.
1: It's so annoying.
0: Is it?
1: Because when you go to Netflix to watch something, they're pushing it so hard that it's like the second option. And if you hit something, I thought a game was a show.
0: So I
1: saw the preview box. I'm like, well, that looks interesting. I clicked on it. Now I'm in this whole game interface, and you have to exit and get out. It's annoying.
0: You're like, I just wanted to watch a show.
1: That looked really good.
0: Well, they have something called Unhinged.
1: Okay.
0: And you play Ava, voiced by Zoe Kravitz, and you're trapped in an apartment building during a hurricane. Now, your only lifeline is your phone. So Claire, voiced by Stranger Things actress Sam Sink, calls you in the game. Your real phone.
1: Because
0: your real phone. And then when the lights go out, you have to move around with a flashlight, move around the room. And so it's kind of like
1: a horror game.
0: Yeah, interactive experience. And Night School Studios behind it, the game's free. It comes out next week.
1: That's really cool. Unhinged. I would actually sit around with all the kids and play it.
0: Let's see. We have Meta's new glasses. They ditched the Ray-Bans. Name. And so now they're just calling Meta Glasses.
1: Did they exit the partnership?
0: You know, they probably figured out that they could make more money if they just manufactured their own glasses.
1: Or they figured no one's buying them with Ray-Ban's name on them. Maybe they won't also buy them without it.
0: I don't think that was in the marketing plan.
1: I would be curious to see the numbers because I don't know anyone who has them. Literally.
0: Somebody
1: not
0: must.
1: One person.
0: Well, here's the deal. I think in order to spark sales, they came up with a new version of the glasses. It's called the Starfire Edition.
1: Okay.
0: $399. They did the deal with Kylie Jenner. Okay. So she's now the endorser for these. The AI assistant talks in her voice. Like, hi.
1: Gosh, okay. I'm still waiting for a selling point here. Okay.
0: Wait. There's a mirror in the case. So in case you want to see how you look,
1: right.
0: You can look at the mirror inside your case.
1: Got a mirror on my phone. Just turn the camera backwards.
0: There's camera, live translation in 20 languages, walking directions. Wired said that there's facial recognition code called name tag sitting on 50 million phones running Meta's app right now. And Meta's like, but it's not turned on.
1: Not yet.
0: Not yet.
1: Just wait.
0: Okay. Now, this next story, I want to tell you right now, we are not getting political.
1: You might not be.
0: I don't want anybody to just send me notes like, oh, Kim Komando, at least he didn't kill somebody to become president.
1: Okay.
0: Talking about Tricky Dick.
1: Okay.
0: Richard Nixon.
1: Right. I'm not a crook.
0: Not a crook. Now, what's happening is that he's now trending all over social media. And there's something called Nixon maxing. Here, Take a listen. Let's watch it.
2: Nixon is from nothing. Yeah. Self-made man, the Abe Lincoln of California, who was vice president of the United States 6 years after getting out of the Navy. Kennedy, okay. I see a silver spoon. Nixon, I see myself. Out in the six, I'm a national
1: treasure. That bad me gonna bad me forever.
0: Okay.
1: We got Nixon edits going on right now?
0: Yes, and they're calling him a national treasure.
1: Is he now?
0: Yes.
1: Really?
0: And so you've got...
1: Have they read about the scandal?
0: You have Don Draper clips that we just saw.
1: Yeah. John Hamm.
0: Cinematic slow motion.
1: Mm-hmm.
0: The rap music.
1: They're edits. Those are what the kids call edits.
0: Looks like a motivational poster.
1: Absolutely.
0: Like, you know, you're going to be... Now, who do you think is behind this?
1: The RNC?
0: That's a good guess.
1: Okay.
0: Yeah. Another sound effect.
1: Boop, boop.
0: That was close. His own foundation.
1: Oh, okay. So it's a fundraising thing.
0: No. A PR team A PR team is doing chest compressions on his presidential legacy so that this way he will be remembered as a great guy.
1: That's it?
0: Yes.
1: They don't want money out of this?
0: Nope. It's a new playback.
1: Just want people to think...
0: He's getting a glow up.
1: He is that fond of him?
0: He was really, really a great guy. You know, so Watergate gets cool because somebody added some bass.
1: Okay.
0: I mean... Did you hear that Nixon bumped into Gerald Ford in a hallway once?
1: Oh, did he now?
0: Yes. And he said, oh, pardon me. And Ford did.
1: But I'm bumped.
0: Yes, that was a good one.
1: Yeah, he was impeached. Are they just, they glossing over that part?
0: Yeah, well, that is not part of the whole PR routine.
1: Interesting.
0: He was just a great guy.
1: Sure, absolutely.
0: Now, the interesting one is, who's paying for all this? Because, you know, it takes money to do those videos.
1: Well, you said the foundation. Well, what does it take? You go on Fiverr and hire someone for $500 to make it, make an edit of it?
0: Oh, Fiverr. Yeah, you can imagine. We need you to take President Nixon and mix him with this rapper and put him up on a pedestal.
1: No problem. Give me 24 hours.
0: I'll get it all done, says somebody in India.
1: Bangladesh.
0: All right, picture this. You're at work. Your phone buzzes. It's your kid's number. And, you know, this is happening. It's your kid's voice panic. Oh, I've been in an accident. I need money right now. Or you've been or they've been kidnapped. And, of course, this is your child. You're going to move heaven and earth. But that's exactly what the scammers are counting on, because the criminals are now buying phone numbers and family details from, data brokers, companies you never heard of, and they sell it for like a stick of gum, honest to gosh. Then they grab 3 seconds of the kid's voice off a video, they clone it with AI, and then they make the phone call. 1 in 4 Americans have already gotten these phone calls, and some guy lost $15,000 protecting a kid who was never in danger. So you can't stop them from cloning a voice, but you can make sure that they don't get your number. And that's why using Cogni, they hit over 420 data brokers and forces them to delete all your personal information. They keep it gone. Here's the deal. It's been independently audited by Deloitte, and right now it's 60% off, which comes out to be about $7 a month. 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All right, coming up, I have a great AI trick that you can use to see whether or not your little dog or cat is not feeling well. And, of course, we have your phone calls on the Kim Komando Show. 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
1: Question for you.
0: Yes.
1: So Lisa, the other night, she walked into the kitchen, opened up the pantry, and I mean, it looked like 7 bombs went off. There was so much stuff.
0: Cereal.
1: Everywhere, and, yeah. Unorganized. And then she grabbed a box and it was empty. Grabbed another box and it was empty.
0: That's frustrating.
1: And now we're just going down on the kids. Like, seriously, you got to help us out. So I took a picture with my phone. Mm-hmm. And I went to ChatGPT and I said, I want to organize this pantry. What's the best way to prevent kids from stacking things on top?
0: Lock it.
1: Throw away boxes. And, you know, it gave me some great ideas. But then at the bottom, it was 4 links to purchase products.
0: Yes.
1: And I was like, is this the future of artificial intelligence?
0: It is.
1: Isn't it going to be in every landscape of when we use AI, or just when we're asking for advice and it can tie into products?
0: I think anytime it can tie into a product, it will. And what's interesting about that is I just got an email yesterday that said I was selected to participate in the beta for ads in ChatGPT.
1: Oh, well, lucky you.
0: I know. So I went to sign all up. And here's what the part that I thought was interesting is that, so they had the company name filled out. They had my email address. And it said, you know, we need certain information about you in order to let you place ads into ChatGPT. And it said, while we are verifying you, it's okay. Just go ahead and place your ads.
1: Yeah, sure. Why not? It's Wild Wild West.
0: So I'm like, okay, not a problem. 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
0: 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All right, I know that you love Waymos.
1: I do.
0: Okay, what is the biggest advantage for getting in a Waymo?
1: For me, it's like someone back in like the 1970s where they came to your house and then they installed cable television. And you're looking at something that you've always done, the way it's always been, and you see the future. It is literally the future. I had a conversation with one of my uncles like, I don't know, 6-7 years ago. And he is a computer genius. He runs a company's IT side. He knows everything there is to know. And he's sitting there going, there's no way. It's absolutely impossible to have a self-driving car. Do you know how many roads they have to map and how many times and how unsafe it is? And I'm like, we're doing it. It's the future.
0: Okay. I still have not gotten in a Waymo.
1: Which blows my mind.
0: Okay, I was close to getting in a Waymo. This close to getting in a Waymo. But I read about Elliot in San Francisco. Hello, Elliot. Thank you for being with us.
2: Hello.
0: So
2: thank you for having me.
0: So tell us what happened.
2: So just off the bat, like also, I agree. I think Waymo self-driving is the future. It feels like that little future that we all imagined as kids, which is fun. I just wanted to add to that. But my experience was a little bit freaky. I've taken Waymos in San Francisco a few times this year, and I've had no problems in the city, despite there being pictures and stuff of Waymo stopping in the street. But I was at an event in San Mateo with my fiance, and it was late at night and we had to get home. It was going to take an hour. And one of the best things about Waymo is that people don't know is that you can connect your Spotify and you can have karaoke in the car.
0: Now that's the future.
2: Like, amazing. That is the future. That we can sing all the songs we want. So we were singing along, and we looked for some Ubers and Lyfts before that to see if there were any available, but it was late and no one was picking up and there was long wait times. So like, why not do the Waymo? But it goes on the highway, and we haven't done that before. So we decided to get the Waymo and give it a test, and everything was going okay. And then we got to a junction, and we saw that there was a backup. It was like, is there a crash? What's going on? There's a huge queue, a traffic jam, as we call it in the UK. And it turns out there was construction on the freeway. And so as we get onto the freeway, everyone's merging to the left. They're trying to get into the left lane. And the Waymo suddenly starts acting a little bit weird. It goes from its like smooth automated driving to a little bit jerky and a little bit freaky. And on the screen flashes, this ride is being monitored. Please strap up and we're going to pull over. And we're like, okay, this is interesting. I don't know what's going on here, but it still was trying to merge left. But I liked it. It was a weird moment because Waymo has this very like smooth operation. Like it never feels like a human's driving it, which is like good in a way. It feels very like, I don't know, it feels very safe, but this time it was moving quite erratically, almost like someone was controlling it. I don't know if they were or were not. And then suddenly out of the blue, it felt like a scared animal. It started changing its direction to go right. So it started weaving through cars slowly. And then on the right hand lane was a construction lane. So there were lights and signs and there were cones. The Waymo goes through the cones, speeds up to highway speeds on this construction lane. At this point, me and my fiance were like, well, this is the way we're going to go, isn't it? Like, this is it. We're done. We don't know what's happening here. It is going full speed down this construction lane. We can see trucks and lights and everything, people working on the road in the distance, and it wasn't slowing down. Suddenly behind us, we hear a siren and the highway patrol shouting, stop, Waymo, stop, Waymo. It didn't stop.
0: How frightening.
2: And at this point, we're like, I don't know what I can do. I don't know if I can even jump in the front of this and it's going to do it into the front of the car and do anything. I don't know what to do. We can't. The doors are locked. No one's picking up on the screen. You can hit a call support. No one was picking up. And eventually, actually, it got to the people and the construction where people were paving the road or something, and it did slow down. And it weaved through all of them over some potholes, what they were fixing, and then pulled off into a neighborhood where eventually, finally, at the nick of time, someone reached down and said, hey, are you okay? Where were you a minute ago?
1: Gosh. So wait a minute. Once you got through the construction, the cops just let you go?
2: Yeah, no one followed us off the highway. Like once we were off the junction, they were gone.
0: That was California Highway Patrol. Sure. Just the highway.
2: Yeah, I think so.
1: But they knew it was a Waymo, so they knew no one was going to be held responsible.
2: I guess that's what it was. I thought at least we'd get out the car and we'd be told off. I don't know. I didn't know at that point. I was like, is this our fault?
1: No, it's not your fault.
0: Yes. What did I do?
2: You don't know. You're like getting chased. It's like, what's happening?
0: Okay. So it pulls off to the side and then do the doors open?
2: Yeah. So the operator came on and was like, hey, from what I could witness of the last few minutes, it looks like it was a stressful moment. And we're like, yes. And they were like, do you want to get out of the car? We're like, yes. They're like, are you sure you don't want to continue the ride? We're like, absolutely not. Eventually, we called an Uber. We got an Uber and drove us home. But yeah, that was.
0: And then Waymo contacted them with a $50 gift card.
1: Oh, 50? You think it was that high?
2: Three free rides up to 40% off. You're not wrong.
0: Oh, 40% off.
1: Wait a minute. Three free rides up to 40% off?
2: Wait, no, hold on. Three free rides up to $40 each.
1: Oh, okay.
0: Up to $40 each.
2: For the traumatic experience.
1: Will you ever get in a Waymo again?
2: Probably not on the... I don't think they're allowed on the highway anymore, but no, probably not. Okay. Not anytime soon.
0: Well, see, so that's so... You know, so Elliot, thanks for being with us. And now this is why. I mean, what if this were to happen to me? Think of all the responsibility I have in my life.
1: What if you got an Uber driver who was drunk? Thank the silence. Oh, the silence to that question.
0: I could say stop. And pull over.
1: And he doesn't. He just keeps going.
0: No, he would drive because I'd call 911 right on my phone. I'd have Uber safety and we'd shut that guy right down.
1: Getting on the roads in America is not safe, right? You take risk.
0: Of course.
1: No matter if you're behind the wheel, if I'm behind the wheel, or if a robot is behind the wheel. It's not you're taking a risk, no
0: this
1: matter
0: guy,
1: where.
0: You can't even say that. This guy was blowing through a construction zone.
1: I can Google search right now all the accidents that happened in the
0: he was driving through the construction zone.
1: Right.
0: Okay.
1: Well, we've seen stories where people drive Bentleys through the toll bridges and drive off the side of it.
0: I'm not even going to go there.
1: This is not the definition.
0: Yeah, you know what? I was this close to going in Waymo. This close. And then I'm sitting there. I'm listening to Elliot. And once again, I'm saying, you know what? I know too much about technology.
1: You're part of the fear machine. We're never going to put a caller on that says, hey, I took a Waymo last night. It was fine. Thanks, Rob. Appreciate the call.
0: I am so pro technology. You can't say that.
1: So why are you so against this?
0: Because I know how computers operate. I have a degree in computer science. I mean, I know this. I know things that glitch out. This was obviously a glitch.
1: You've also met crazy people, yet you get on the road with them every single day.
0: But I'm not in the car with them.
1: I don't get it.
0: It's just, that's just not it. Not getting in Waymo.
1: It's amazing technology.
0: Maybe I should try the Amazon car.
1: I've been in the Tesla self-driving.
0: I would never do that.
1: I knew that was going to set you off.
0: Never.
1: When I was in Las Vegas, I went from the Strip to my buddy's house in the suburbs, and the driver was like, hey, I want to do self-driving. You guys mind? We said no, and we just watched it the whole way, all the driving.
0: You know, you can't do that. You have 5 kids.
1: I'm alive.
0: Yeah.
1: I made it.
0: Hey, if you're looking for a simple tech upgrade you'll use every single day, let me tell you about Raycon's Everyday Earbuds Classic. 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Do you know with pets, they have something called grimace scales?
1: No.
0: You didn't? I didn't know that either.
1: That's the purple thing from McDonald's. Grimace.
0: What was that? What is that guy
1: it's
0: called?
1: Grimace, yeah.
0: Is it Grimace? No, yeah. It's not Grimace.
1: Yes, it is.
0: I can't remember the last time.
1: Someone please back me up. See?
0: Is it? Okay, it's Grimace.
1: Oh, I got people in the booth telling me you're right.
0: I told you it was Grimace.
1: Stop.
0: So there's a Grimace scale and that vets use. And so now AI can look at your pets they say with a 95% accuracy and say whether or not your cat or dog is not doing well.
1: Like health-wise.
0: Yes. So what you do is you take a video of your pet's face, and then you open up ChatGPT or Gemini or Claude or whatever, and you say, here's my cat or dog, based on the veterinarian grimace scales, check for any signs of pain. Tell me what you notice, if I should call my vet, and don't reassure me if you're not really that sure. So I tried it on Abby.
1: Did it say go to the vet?
0: No. It said Abby was content.
1: Oh, okay. And not she, happy, just content.
0: She was just sitting around.
1: You know what would make Abby happy?
0: What?
1: If you took her in a Waymo.
0: No. You know what? Abby loves Bella. But sometimes Bella gets annoying. So I think...
1: that's how all siblings are.
0: So I think it was... I mean, I was coming down the stairs and Abby's waiting at the bottom and Bella was walking right next to me. And so as soon as Bella like gets off the stair, Abby like pounces on her like I'm so ticked off
1: of you.
0: Who do
1: you think you are?
0: So anyway, so if you missed that prompt, make sure that you sign up for our free newsletters because it's going to be the story, the lead story in the newsletter on Tuesday.
1: Oh, nice.
0: So that's it. Getkim.com to sign up. And if you do your cat, just know they might want a second opinion because a cat scan.
1: Oh, gosh. That's awful.
0: Hey, we have more of your phone calls coming right up.
1: So bad.
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0: 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Back to the phone calls we go with Cindy in Houston, Texas. Hi there, Cindy.
5: Hi, Kim. How are you?
0: I'm great. Thanks for your call today. So you sent me a note, and it was amazing.
5: Right.
0: I was so excited that I want you to tell everybody the story.
5: All right. I'll be happy to. Thanks for helping my brother save a ton of money on his medical bill. He had an ablation done at a facility as an outpatient, and he had a few little complications, and they decided to keep him overnight. And he was hit with a huge, almost $200,000 bill. So I had read your, I believe it was in Splash of AI, I read about having ChatGPT help with going through your itemized bill. And I have a healthcare background, so I thought it was really great. So anyway, when I heard from my brother that he got such a high bill, I told him exactly what you said to do. I gave him exact verbiage from your Splash of AI, I do believe, and told him to get his itemized bill and then to go to ChatGPT and explain he needed review. And he got back an excellent review of multiple duplicate charges, multiple wrong ICD-9 codes, comments on the facility charge, which was alone $92,000. And so he decided he wanted to send a letter. And then ChatGPT actually even told him, you know, here's what you need to tell him when you send a letter. He sent the letter to the CFO of the facility, and he also sent it to his insurance company. And what he got back was something that helped save him $46,000. So
0: isn't that ridiculous?
5: I couldn't believe it. And what happened was there were so many different ICD-9 codes that were wrong, duplicate charges, so many things on his bill. When I saw it, I couldn't believe it. And so they reviewed everything and all of the charges from the hospital, with the exception of the facility fee. They knocked that charge from 90-something thousand down to around 40-something thousand. And they paid 46 on that 90-something thousand. My brother only had to pay $3,900, which met his deductible for the year.
0: Wow.
5: A catastrophic medical billing. And now all he has to do is he and the hospital are still talking about the facility fee, which was more than double what normally charged. But $46,000 just from doing exactly what you said to do with ChatGPT, reviewing that itemized bill.
0: Wow.
1: What did that probably take, like 5 minutes?
0: That's it.
5: Yeah, I got an email the other day that said, hey, thanks for your help. I said, don't thank me, thank Kim.
0: Sign up for the free newsletter, buddy.
5: Absolutely, well, yeah. And in fact, you did. You got a new fan now.
0: Well, that, you know, that is just amazing. I mean, you know, think about that. Like, you know, $46,000 saved on a medical bill. They say that 80% of all medical bills have errors.
1: Well, wouldn't we say that insurance companies have got to be doing this on the back end as well?
0: I would think so. I would hope so.
1: Yeah, because they're the ones saving the money in the long run.
0: For sure. Cindy, thanks for your call today, and also thanks for your note that you sent me. I appreciate that. Jean in Minneapolis, welcome aboard, Jean. It doesn't look like you're having a good day. I see instead of saving money, it looks like you've lost, what, almost 60 grand?
1: Whoa.
6: Yeah, just about. Yeah, it's got me tied here. So I'm happy to talk to you.
0: Yeah, so what's going on?
6: So this usually happens before a three-day weekend. I'll start getting texts from my bank that says, here's your code to get into your account, and I'll get them repeatedly. And the first time, it took me about three or four times to realize, hey, somebody's trying to get a code. This isn't mine. So this was like on a Friday evening. And to start with, I'm a professional fiduciary. I'm a conservator, attorney in fact, trustee, that kind of thing. So I have a lot of accounts in several banks. So they had moved some money from one account to another of my clients. And, of course, by then I couldn't get to the bank until Tuesday. They weren't answering the phones or anything. And so by the time I got into the bank, $57,000 had been taken from one of my clients' accounts.
0: Oh, jeez.
6: Yeah.
0: All right. So let's talk about what might be going on, okay?
6: Okay, great.
0: They like to pick weekends because they know that nobody's working on Monday. And they like to do it on a Friday because a lot of times there are skeleton crews. Rather, working at banking and financial facilities because it's a three-day weekend.
1: Right? Oh, so they need the money to party.
0: Where is that? But what you need to do is to, you need to run a full scan and probably do a factory reset because I don't know what's on that machine. But there could be an info stealer They could have cloned your email. You can look at some of your email rules to see if they're forwarding any type. If there could be, like, you get an email in and they will set a rule that will automatically forward that email to them. But there's just like too many possibilities to say, Gene, this is the only thing that could be happening at this particular moment. So that's why what I would do is of course, you know, with the banking facilities is make sure you have a different recovery channel for each of the ones. Get rid of the two-factor authentication codes. Use an authenticator app instead. So that's on your phone. So these codes are not even going to your email. You're not getting the recovery requests by email. It's going straight to an authenticator app. But you do need to run a full scan, which is not a fun position to be in because, you know, this stuff gets on your machine and it's a nightmare.
1: But if you don't do something about it next weekend or the weekend after, it's going to repeat itself.
0: Yeah. And then if you're dealing with clients' money, that's not a good thing to do.
1: Not at all.
0: If we're looking at $60,000. Who knows how much other monies that could be hanging out there.
1: Is that protected? Is that money that was stolen?
0: Hopefully it is.
1: Insured?
0: By the bank.
1: I would think so.
0: I mean, hopefully. But it really falls on our, you know, on us to make sure that we're doing everything that we can,
1: right,
0: that we're all protected. Gene, I know I just spit out a whole bunch of stuff, but in retrospect, just go buy a brand new computer. Don't use that one again. I wish I had better news for you. Speaking of, we have a quick tip about identity theft I need to pass along here on the show.
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0: 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All right. So we talk about identity theft, but in so often we see that, oh, this data breach and this data breach, but it sort of becomes white noise after a while. But if you ever want to wonder, like, what should I do to make sure that I'm not in a position where somebody can steal my identity or what happened in a data breach? Your first step is to always just call your bank and freeze your account, whatever could be out there that with that credit breach. And also be sure to file a fraud report with all 4 credit bureaus in case you see any fraud on a routine credit report. And yes, I said 4 in case you're wondering. Yes, we have the links to all 4 over at commando.com. And if you haven't already, hey, listen, we just heard from Cindy who her brother saved $50,000 by getting our free newsletters. 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
16: The U.S. and Iran trade strikes. I'm Kathleen Maloney, Fox News. Fox's Trey Yingst with the latest.
17: This was the second exchange of fire this weekend between the United States and Iran. Vice President J.D. Vance posted to X over the weekend saying, Iran signed a ceasefire agreement. We have honored it. If they have disagreements about how the MOU is being applied, they can pick up the phone. But violence will be met with violence. The new military action comes as the situation between Israel and Hezbollah plays out on a separate but parallel track. The Israelis launched new airstrikes against Hezbollah this weekend as Hezbollah continued attacks against Israeli forces in southern Lebanon. Late last week, there was a diplomatic breakthrough in Washington as the Israelis and Lebanese signed a framework agreement aimed at normalizing ties between the two countries and disarming Hezbollah.
16: Axios now reporting that the U.S. and Iran have agreed to halt strikes and meet Tuesday in Qatar. Rescue teams from several countries join a desperate effort to rescue earthquake survivors in Venezuela.
18: Time is of the essence to find any survivors underneath the rubble. A 17-floor condo has fully collapsed. We spoke to a woman whose cousin lived on the second floor of this building, and she is holding out hope that her cousin is still alive.
19: My cousin, Chantal Daniela, was with Antonio. And he called a friend and he said that they were alive and well and in a reduced space, and that gives us some hope. We know that she might be there because the second floor is like underground.
18: American rescue teams are here from Florida, California, and Virginia. The U.S. Embassy tells Fox the Trump administration will be here for Venezuela as long as it takes.
16: Fox's Matt Foy. A long and dangerous heat wave will blast a large stretch of the central and eastern U.S. It could be temperatures as high as 100 degrees. 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
16: Louisiana Congresswoman Julia Letlow won the Republican nomination for Senate. President Trump endorsed her over incumbent Senator Bill Cassidy.
33: On Saturday, Letlow clinched the Republican nomination comfortably with about 57% of the vote. State Treasurer John Fleming finished at 43%. Letlow's win marked a victory for President Trump as well, who had endorsed the Republican representative. She will likely succeed Senator Bill Cassidy, whom the president successfully ousted. Cassidy has broken with the president on several issues, including last week when the two had a blow-up over the war in Iran. The two-term incumbent accuses the president of sometimes treating Congress as an appendage, but he does believe there are other lawmakers who will hold the president accountable.
16: Fox's Madeline Rivera in Washington. Lawmakers are looking at the effects of artificial intelligence on students' learning. Fox's Chad Pergram on Capitol Hill reports.
1: The percentage of high school seniors performing at grade level in math and reading is down 4 points from 2009. Lawmakers are skeptical about AI boosting performance. There are also privacy concerns. AI could harvest what students learn. An over-reliance on AI by teachers to grade papers is troubling. Some lawmakers

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3: Everywhere you look, everywhere you turn, somebody is once again putting a camera in front of our face.
4: That's not true.
3: Really?
4: They're not everywhere.
3: They are everywhere.
4: No, they're not.
3: Okay, smile. Hi. Google Home. You have Google Home.
4: Yeah.
3: Do you like it?
4: I do, yeah. I think it works really well.
3: What's the best part?
4: Well, I mean, we've had it forever.
3: So you're not going to change?
4: No, and I also have YouTube Music, and so it tied in, so I don't have to
3: so
4: add
3: So you're
4: any.
3: In that whole Google infrastructure ecosystem.
4: When it comes to the home, yeah, absolutely.
3: Well, they have a new upgrade coming.
4: And am I going to hate it?
3: The cameras will now recognize you by your body size and the color of your clothes. But
4: now,
3: they say your face is hidden.
4: I love when they say that. They're like, we understand you think this is going to be an invasion of your privacy, but we've covered your left eye with an emoji.
3: It's amazing.
4: You no one will know who it is.
3: No, I would never know.
4: But I have the minis. So those don't have cameras, well, right?
3: Well, you know what? When you upgrade, because those are going to be, they're going to be discontinued quite soon.
4: Well, because they don't have cameras and
3: exactly.
4: They can't collect enough information.
3: I mean, they're going to say, like, you know, do you want us to support them forever? We can't do that.
4: What are you talking about? I know you bought 8 for your house, Andrew, but guess what? You got to buy 8 more.
3: So basically, your Google Home, and you have to sign up for the premium edition for this, by the way, will see your silhouette.
4: But they already do that with your voice. They already know, like, the speaker in my bedroom knows my voice.
3: Of course it does.
4: And when other people try to use that speaker, they struggle sometimes because it is looking and listening for my voice.
3: But think about this. This is like gym goals. I mean,
4: because... exactly. I got to lose 20 pounds. My AI keeps looking at me.
3: It looks at you and goes like, ooh, what happened to you? You better be... Stop eating the bonbons. Oh, that reminds me of a story.
4: The weather outside is 73 degrees, chubby.
3: Yes. It's kind of the same thing, is that I met my friend Mary for lunch.
4: Uh-huh.
3: And so she rode her bike over, and I said, I'll just... You know, it's like 4 miles away. I said, I'll just go for a run, and I'll meet you there for lunch. So I get there, and she looks at me and she goes, what happened to you? And I said, what are you talking about? She's like, you've been eating too many bonbons sitting at that desk.
4: Are you serious? She called you overweight?
3: And I said, what are you talking about? She goes, turn around. Your butt is like as big as Kim Kardashian's. And I'm like, oh. And I said, oh, wait. So I'm like, I had like a zipper pocket in my running shorts. Oh. And I pulled out like a pair of glasses, my keys.
4: Oh, this is your accessories.
3: My water bottle.
4: You had a whole fanny pack on your fanny.
3: Exactly. And I'm like, and then she was like, never wear those shorts ever again. Never, ever. But back to the Google Home camera.
4: Right.
3: It has an additional trick that I'm going to tell you about in just a second.
4: All right.
3: Because
4: I like
3: first,
4: how you use the word trick.
3: It is
4: seems like it's going to be stealing my information some way, somehow.
3: It's Google.
4: Of course they are.
3: Let's talk about WebRoot. 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

0: 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So not only can your Google Home call you chubby, but now it says it can identify sounds and alert you.
1: What kind of sounds? Remember, I have one of these in my bedroom.
0: You might want to move it. Just saying. Because it's not just motion that it detects now. It could be a dog barking, an alarm blaring.
1: Sure, those are safe.
0: Footsteps at 2 in the morning.
1: Still PG, gotcha.
0: Anything else that you might be doing?
1: Yeah, we might be unplugging that one.
0: Okay. So what you can do is open the Google Home app, find familiar face detection. You can turn that off. And but you also have to pay for Google Home Premium to get these other things.
1: Oh, well, then I'm not paying for it. All good.
0: Yeah, but you know what?
1: I just wanted to turn on the lights.
0: Yeah, sure.
1: That's it.
0: It's going to be playing back and be like, oh, what was that?
1: No, we move along. And just carry on.
0: Oh, you know, the camera would get arrested and be charged with battery.
1: We didn't need that.
0: Yeah, we did.
1: There's no batteries in it. There's zero batteries in a Google Home. It plugs into the wall.
0: We were talking about cameras.
1: Do you understand that that joke does not work?
0: Okay. It works for me.
1: Okay.
0: Because I'm laughing.
1: All right, fair enough.
0: And sometimes I sit back and I think to myself, how can you ever be so incredibly funny? I look in the mirror. I'm like, gosh, you are so talented.
1: Really? That's interesting.
0: Nobody else does it. So I figure I'm there.
1: Someone's got it.
0: Because after all, it's the Kim Komando Show. It's the nation's largest, best, biggest show about all things digital and award-winning too. Andrew and I were talking about this during the break. That you know, I just happen to be in the National Radio Hall of Fame.
1: That's very impressive.
0: And I'm in the ASU Hall of Fame.
1: That's also impressive.
0: Go the Devils. Arizona Broadcasters Hall of Fame.
1: Look at this. You're in all these halls of fames.
0: And you're in none.
1: No.
0: Okay.
1: The Hall of Fame just means you've been around for a while.
0: Oh.
1: You can't be.
0: Ouch. Oh, gosh. That one just like went right into me.
1: Only because it's accurate.
0: Andrew Babinski joining us once again. All right. So we just talked about Google Home. Now, imagine you go to the supermarket. And you have the cart, and the cart is now called, they're called caper carts. It tracks every aisle that you go to, gives ads and coupons based on the products that you're next to, okay? It looks like an Amazon store cart. It has a ton of cameras, weight sensors, a touch screen, location sensors. It says AI is trained on more than 1.6 billion online grocery orders and a decade of grocery expertise to get this right. And when you're all done, the screen comes up and says, are you sure you have everything that you need?
1: Sure.
0: If you want to pay, you could pay for it right on the cart.
1: Okay.
0: And so you don't have to worry about, you know, taking things out of the cart.
1: Right.
0: Which is kind of archaic when you think about it.
1: Well, but I got to load it into my car then with no bags?
0: Well, you probably like bring your own little bags.
1: Oh, okay.
0: Because, you know, in California, they charge you like 25 cents a bag.
1: It's down to that price? I thought it was 75 cents last time I was on CVS in California. It was ridiculous.
0: Yeah. Well, yeah, that's because you get the long receipt with it.
1: It's true. That's the whole tree right there.
0: Now, of course, you know, it's tracking you.
1: Of course, yeah.
0: Have a problem with that?
1: No, I'm not in my home. I'm at Fry's or Safeway or Albertsons. It's their home. Whatever they want to do is fine.
0: But they are going to be selling everything that you bought. I mean, but wouldn't it be funny if, like, the cart came, like, you know, you're, like, loading things into the cart, and then the cart speaker says, hey, fatty, put the M&Ms back.
1: Okay. Are you sure? I mean, are you sure? You know, there's half a calorie box right next to it. You can get that one. I actually, I'm a Costco and a Sam's Club member.
0: Oh, both.
1: Yes. Wow. I get them for free. I'm not trying to brag. But I was at Sam's Club because, I don't know, we were getting meat or something. And they don't have checkouts anymore at my Sam's Club.
0: Oh, is it all just scan and go?
1: It's a huge archway. There's three huge archways before you leave, and you have to scan everything on your app while you're shopping, and then you pay for it on the app while you're shopping. And then when you walk through, it confirms that you are a customer that has paid, dings, and you're on your way.
0: What if, how do they figure out if, like, if somebody's stealing something?
1: They have people at the door, and the archway has got sensors, detectors, cameras, everything. So they're counting all the items in your cart that matches the receipt on your phone before you leave.
0: So you don't have that person at the end of Costco that, like, looks at you and,
1: they
0: like,
1: still have
0: checks
1: that.
0: Every
1: yeah.
0: box.
1: The worthless person who goes, oh, 1, 2, 3, 4, 5, I'm pretending that I'm important, yes. but really this is just some sort of optical security measure. Yeah, they have still have those as well.
0: Yeah, which, you know, have you ever been stopped by them, like, where they're like, oh, like, we, like, I, you're supposed to have 17 items, but there's, like, 22 items in the cart, and right. I'm like, you didn't count right.
1: I was told this was actually for our benefit, why they're at the doors at Costco. Because sometimes the people forget to put things in your cart and they want to make sure that you're not forgetting anything. But my bigger point was with the whole Sam's Club thing, this is something Amazon tried years ago and failed at.
0: Maybe they had everybody in the Philippines or Indonesia or wherever they were.
1: Watching you shop with the cash register. But Sam's Club has actually pulled it off.
0: Which is, I think that's pretty amazing.
1: It was. It was seamless. It literally was seamless.
0: But that's another data tracking point.
1: Yeah, whatever. So, like I said, I'm not in my house. I'm in public.
0: So Tim Cook came out, CEO of Apple, and he told the Wall Street Journal that price hikes are unavoidable because of all the chips, the prices are going up higher.
1: Apple product price hikes?
0: Yes. And now they say it could be up to $400 more.
1: For a cell phone?
0: Yeah, so...
1: We're not used to that.
0: So the iPhone Pro could come in at nearly $1,500.
1: Here's the problem, though. You're going to raise the price by $400, but it's going to be the same exact phone that I already have. I think that's going to hurt them.
0: It may have a different lightning port.
1: Oh, I forgot.
0: Remember when they got rid of the...
1: Where's my credit card? I can just pull it out now.
0: Do you remember when they got rid of the home button? We were like, oh my gosh, no home button.
1: My dad was one of those people. He switched just because he wants a physical button.
0: And then they got rid of... what was it? The headphone jack.
1: Yeah, they did get rid of the
0: headphone. And everybody was like, oh.
1: Now, you can't make fun of that. I am one of those people because I like to charge my phone and listen to things at the same time. And this is going to be weird and this is really specific. I fall asleep with headphones in. And if I had the wired ones, when they fell out in the middle of the night, it's no big deal. They're just laying there right on the phone. Now, every single morning, I wake up at 4 a.m. to go to work. Lisa's still asleep. And I'm in the dark trying to find my AirPod that's somewhere in the bed. I missed the headphone jack.
0: You know what? That's an excuse. You're just trying to take touch with
1: Google, you saw nothing.
0: I sure. I'm just looking for my AirPod.
1: Whoops-a-daisy.
0: That's all it is. Laptop prices are going up, too. All because of chips. Let's go back to Google. They just dropped the Android 17 Pixel. And this is interesting now. The Pixel Watch has all these safety tools built in, which I use as an Apple Watch.
1: You do. You're a fangirl.
0: It can detect a car crash, a hard fall. But now here's the thing. The watch can now detect if there's no pulse.
1: What is it going to do?
0: Calls 911.
1: You're dead.
0: It's calling 911 for you.
1: You need a pulse to read the watch to tell you you don't have a pulse.
0: Apple doesn't have that trick yet.
1: It's worthless.
0: You know, I didn't want to be cynical. But when I saw that, I get the whole press release from Google. It's like, it does this, and it will detect if you have no pulse.
1: What's going to send me a text message? You're dead. Just want you to know. You won't see this, but you're dead.
0: That's awful.
1: Well, that's what happens.
0: And you know what? It comes up with a little skeleton.
1: The skull emoji.
0: Yeah, the skull emoji right there. Oh, that's awful.
1: Thank goodness they put that in their new watches.
0: You know I love cars.
1: Yes, you're a car guy.
0: I do. I love cars. I ordered a new car. I'm not going to get into it, but I ordered a new car, and it's purple.
1: You're not going to get into it?
0: No.
1: You brought it up so you could bring it up.
0: No, I'm not going to get into it, but because I have to get rid of one car and I'm going to get a new car, but you know, and
1: it's purple.
0: Yeah,
1: you're just asking for tickets.
0: No.
1: Yeah,
0: it's purple.
1: Cops see a purple car and they go, oh, that person has money. Let me go ahead and pull over.
0: Versus a red car?
1: Same thing. Red, purple. If you got white or black, you're safe.
0: Yeah.
1: Or gray.
0: Gray,
1: yes. You're part of the plebes.
0: Or crap brown. That might be it, too.
1: I love the brown cars.
0: I don't like brown cars at all. And green? Oh, I hate green cars.
1: There's not a ton of green cars, but they have some really nice browns. I don't know why I don't like them.
0: Jeff Bezos is backing a company called Slate Auto. Okay. Have you heard about this?
1: Mm-mm.
0: Slate Auto.
1: Oh, is this the buildable truck?
0: Yes.
1: Yeah, I've seen this.
0: It's a two-seat electric pickup. Has no radio. Windows you have to crank up and down. Remember that? Rolling up the windows, rolling down the windows. No touchscreen. It only comes in one color. Gray.
1: To start. Because this is very deceiving that it's all of these basic things to make it affordable.
0: Yeah, you can pay extra.
1: And then when you're building your car, you're going to sit there and you're going to go, well, of course I want power seats. Of course I want power windows. And you're going to get to the price of a regular car by the end anyway.
0: Well, you can add a radio for $250.
1: Right.
0: Speakers for the radio.
1: It should be a combo set.
0: $150.
1: I got the radio this month. Hopefully in October we'll get the speakers.
0: But I can't hear my song, Dad.
1: And then a windshield. I can't wait.
0: The vinyl wrap for a different color is $500.
1: Okay. Right. And when you put on all these extras, you just get to the price of a regular car.
0: Well, it's about $25,000. And if you want to lock in your delivery now, cost you $300.
1: But the base model is $25,000?
0: By the time you get to the stuff that you need, like the windshield.
1: See, this is ridiculous. It's just another car company. It's no different.
0: Allen Wrench is sold separately.
1: Your jokes are just so bad today.
0: Oh, they are not. They get worse.
1: Oh, God. Can't wait.
0: Oh, here. You ready for it?
1: Uh-huh.
0: Okay. About those hand crank windows.
1: Yes. What about those hand crank windows?
0: When a sheet of glass gets disrespected, it feels discomfort for up to 12 minutes. It's called window pain.
1: Oh, my God. That was like a 7.5 hour journey to get a punchline that wasn't even worth it.
0: I told you they could get worse. You didn't believe me.
1: You know, I stand corrected. You did a great job.
0: Your kids' photos, important records, years of work and memories. 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All right, coming up, we have our AI tool of the week that is amazing. What to do about those ghosts in your phone here on the Kim Komando Show. 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
0: 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All right, so what's going on in your tech world? We have a minute.
1: I saw the story here about kids asking AI before parents.
0: Yes.
1: And I have 5 kids. They go from 8 to 16. And this is so true with the older girls, 15 and 16. And if I have to hear, but ChatGPT says one more time, I'm going to go crazy. Because they don't understand that, A, it's all how you form a question when you're talking to ChatGPT.
0: Hallucinates.
1: And it can be wrong. But they are arguing back to me with points from an AI.
0: Give me an example.
1: When it came to cooking something, and I was telling them, no, the way you want to do it is like this. And it was, no, ChatGPT says to do this, ChatGPT says, and I'm like, you're doing it wrong. Then I said, fine, do it your way. And they screwed it up. And now we're eating burnt dinner.
0: And you're like,
1: I hate the phrase, but ChatGPT says.
0: But ChatGPT says.
1: It does say. And it's a toaster. And you don't listen to a toaster. You listen to your parents.
0: Exactly.
1: But I do want to say, when it comes to this, the schools in Arizona, I don't know if this is the case, they have terrified the younger kids about AI. If you use AI to learn, you're cheating yourself. And it is ingrained in the younger ones.
0: Oh, I like that. Have you looked up what ChatGPT says about you?
1: No.
0: Ooh,
1: I don't want to know.
0: Scary. We have more of the show coming up.
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0: 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Before we start all the phone calls, I have to tell you, you know, sometimes I come up with this really genius stuff.
1: Okay. So far during the show, you've called yourself super intelligent, absolutely beautiful, and now you have amazing ideas.
0: I didn't say beautiful. I don't know where that came
1: from. You did. You said you look in the mirror and you say that.
0: I say, I'm so incredibly funny.
1: No one says that. Not even you. But go ahead.
0: So what you want to do is if your computer's acting up, whether you're on Windows or Mac, when you you download a report from your computer, a systems report. And then you upload that report to your favorite chatbot, whatever it is.
1: Right.
0: And you say, analyze this whole report and then tell me what's wrong with my computer. So this way you don't have to like take it to Best Buy or GeekSpot or anything like that. Because every PC and Mac, they do give these detailed reports. And so on Windows, it's like MS Info 32. on a Mac. It's called System Information. And you say, you know, you are a PC and Mac health expert. List anything critical, something that needs attention, you know, don't skip the critical stuff or the really bad stuff.
1: Is this going to find problems with, like, drivers, or is this going to find viruses and malware?
0: No, it's going to find drivers. Okay. May find outdated software that you haven't used in a long time. Maybe you're running out of system resources. Maybe there's not enough free hard drive space to create RAM.
1: Okay.
0: When I ran it on my Mac, it actually was interesting. It said that I had remote access turned on. And so that, and I did have it turned on for when we had, you know, I would let IT come in and fix it.
1: Oh, okay.
0: But I should have turned it off afterwards.
1: Sure.
0: So anyway, in case you need this prompt, it's over at commando.com. Kimberly in Raleigh, North Carolina. I bet you you are incredibly funny and beautiful, too, based on that name.
7: Oh, absolutely.
1: She has. That was a good one.
7: I want to begin, Kim, by telling you, though, that I had been following you ever since 2000, I think it was. I used to get your newsletter. It was way back when we had a monitor and a dial-up and all that. But you used to, on your newsletter back then, you used to put little different websites. Mm-hmm. And I had quite a collection of your websites back then.
0: Yeah, we used to crash people's websites then.
1: Oh, yeah. You'd send it out and say, hey, go check this out. And everybody would.
0: Everybody would. We got some great advertisers that way, though. Over there.
1: That is true.
7: So I lost contact with you. And then a few years ago, I picked you up again. So I'm getting your newsletters. And I get them every morning. And I usually peruse through them to see what's interesting, what I can do to my laptop or my phone to, you know, help something, block something, whatever. And this, I guess it was late last week, this thing for photo enhancement came up. And I thought, you know, I have a picture of my grandmother and grandfather. They're my mom's mom and dad. And my mom was born in 1918. So, and this is taken before she was born. So, you know, it was old. It mm-hmm. was yellow. It was faded. I could tell who it was, but you couldn't really tell who it was. So I tried your AI thing or the Gemini, whatever. And I literally gasped. I could not believe I saw my grandma, my grandpa, wow. And there was even somebody in the background that I never knew was there before. So I was so impressed by it. I tried it on my mom and dad's wedding photo, and my dad, I knew he was attractive, but that really brought out his attractiveness in that photo. And my mom just looked absolutely gorgeous. So that provoked me to write you an email to tell you that idea is just so fantastic. I've had so much fun.
0: Isn't that great? Isn't that?
7: Yeah.
0: It's so, you know, where that came from, I just in case you missed that in the newsletter, for all of our listeners and viewers, is that we have a group chat. And there's like 15 to 17 family members in this group chat. And my cousin Arlene, she was, I think, 2 years old when her father, my uncle, died in a car accident. And so it was his birthday. And so she was saying, no, happy heavenly birthday to dad in the group chat. Mm-hmm. And then people started to say, like, oh, you know, Harold Jr. was a great guy and this. And then she put a photo in and she said, look how handsome he was. Mm-hmm. And you couldn't really see him in this photo because,
7: yeah.
0: I mean, it was from, I think this was in, I think he died in 1963. I wasn't even born yet. And mm-hmm. And then I put it in. I said, well, here, let me show you how handsome he is. And then I put it inside Gemini, and I gave it a specific prompt. And then I put it in the chat, and then everybody was like, I'm crying right now. And it's really something. I mean, we've always had tools to bring things back, but I think it was always out of our range.
1: Or you had to have a special skill. You needed to be trained to know how to get it to this. All you have to do now is copy and paste from a newsletter, and you've got perfect photos.
0: Yes.
7: Yeah. Yeah, and you don't have to pay for it either, which is even a better thing because I've had apps on the phone and, you know, that say photo enhancement, but you got to pay a subscription. And I don't want to do that because I'm not going to be doing it every day. This with this Gemini.google.com, I think it is. you just plug into Gemini and plug your pictures in. Copy and paste that little verbiage you have that I have saved on a little notepad on my desktop, and just put it in there and it does. Comes up like it was taken yesterday. It was just, it's amazing.
0: It really is. I mean, in this, it just absolutely works. Now, the reason why you want to use Gemini, and let me tell you, in case you need this prompt, it's over at commando.com, is, well, first of all, with Gemini, you have to use a specific prompt, like keep everything the same.
1: Right.
0: Okay.
1: Because the nose will be upside down.
0: Yeah. Don't change a thing. Okay. ChatGPT stinks at this.
1: It does. Because I tried it.
0: Oh, you did?
1: Because we talked about this. Yes. I don't know if it was off air or on air last week.
0: Yeah.
1: And I tried it with some photos, and it was totally two different people in the photo.
0: Yes.
1: One of them was, like, I think a llama. Like, that's how much ChatGPT does not respect the integrity of the original photo.
0: But if you have any old photos laying around, it's phenomenal.
1: It's really cool.
0: It is. It's very cool. And again, if you need that specific prompt, you want to head over to commando.com. All right. You know that glow that you see on people who just seem to radiate health? It's not just good lighting. It's what's happening inside their body. And one of the best kept secrets to looking and feeling amazing is collagen. You see, as we age, our bodies naturally produce less collagen, which can lead to wrinkles, thinning hair, brittle nails, feeling less flexible than we used to. But the good news is that you can support your body naturally. 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
0: All right, it's time now for our AI tool of the week. Can you do like a sounder for that? Okay, that was lame.
1: You said, could you? Oh my gosh.
0: Okay, we liked it. You know, you don't have to use Photoshop anymore. And
1: no.
0: You don't have to hire graphic designers. And I'm sorry if you're a graphic designer, but that's just the way the world is right now. Okay. Claude has this brand new design tool that if you haven't used it, and if you need to make a deck, if you need to make marketing materials, let's say you have the design for some type of prototype widget, something that you want to produce. It's really phenomenal. You just sign into Claude.ai/design. You tell it what you need, a pitch deck, a website mock-up, whatever it is. And it actually goes through step by step. And it gives you, it asks you questions. Do you like this? Tell me what you want this. And literally in like 10 minutes, you have a whole redesigned whatever you give it.
1: But I thought Claude didn't do images. This has got to be brand new.
0: Oh, it's just brand new. That's what we're talking about.
1: Wow, because I've tried images before, and it doesn't.
0: This is more not just images. This is more a design.
1: Okay.
0: I mean, so if you wanted to say, here's what my website looks like now, show me what it can look like.
1: But it does reproduce out images,
0: yes,
1: that you can then just translate to your website.
0: Right, exactly.
1: Okay.
0: But you might want to start, you might want to use Gemini for the images or ChatGPT for the images. But if you're like me and just a design fool, I mean, I don't know if you noticed what I'm wearing today, but like blue pants and a blue shirt and,
1: yeah,
0: a white jacket and tan shoes.
1: Sure.
0: Okay. My brain does not work that way. I mean, I even told you before we came on the air today, I said, I wanted to wear this white jacket, but I couldn't figure out what to put on. So I took a picture of it with Claude. I said, Claude, what can I wear with this white jacket?
1: And it told you to put on the same color pants and shirt?
0: Yes.
1: You couldn't get there?
0: I told you, I'm a little challenged when it comes to design.
1: I can't talk.
0: But, and, yeah, I mean, look at you, schlub man. It's called Claude Design. We have a link to it over at commando.com. 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With everything being said about AI, you may be surprised to find that Google still controls 90% of the search market. Yes, I said 90%. In less than a year, its stock price has more than doubled. And so far, ChatGPT has not spelled the quick, predicted death of Google. In fact, I don't believe that Google will experience a quick death. Maybe not even a death at all. Now, there's no question that chatbots are an existential threat, so Google will pivot and adapt. And for the first time in 25 years, look for a major redesign with Google's AI as Google defends its dominance. 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
0: 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I love going to Sedona.
1: Oh, of course. Red Rocks.
0: It's gorgeous.
1: Downtown Sedona, have you been to the strongest vortex in the world?
0: I have not.
1: That's in Sedona. Coincidentally, square in the middle of a gift shop. But still, it is the strongest vortex in the world.
0: Well, joining us right now is Michael in Sedona, Arizona. And so, Michael, do you know where that vortex is located?
14: I'm not sure. Maybe it might be up at the Chapel of the Holy Cross. Possibly.
1: No, it's in some roadside gift shop that's trying to sell like $70 wind chimes. But it's there.
14: Never knew that.
0: So tell us what's going on.
14: Okay, so I guess one of my side gigs here was do a little bit of ride sharing. So I happened to have an incident where I went and accepted a ride that took me out from Sedona all the way out to the VOC, which is the Village Folk. And the fare was like $20. And I'm like, okay, hey, that's pretty good. So I head all the way out there and I'm supposed to pick up somebody named Sam.
0: Okay.
14: So I get to the location and I don't see a guy. But I do see an older lady, and she's like, got a walker. She's holding the phone. She's got a bag in her hand. She's walking up towards my car, and I'm like, wind down my window as she gets towards my passenger side. And I said, hello, are you Samantha or Sam? Are you looking to get a ride? And she goes, no. Are you a courier? And I said, no, I'm an Uber driver, and I'm supposed to be picking up somebody named Sam at this location. She goes, well, I don't know a Sam. So she starts walking by me, and I stop, and I step out, and she's talking to somebody, and, you know, I look at her and I'm like, is somebody trying to tell you to give somebody, you know, financial stuff or gift cards to a courier? And she goes, I'm not allowed to talk about it. It's confidential. I says, just stop where you're at. I says, that's a scam. Don't do that. And I was a police officer, 32 years, and I helped her back into her house, had her call the sheriff's department.
0: Good. That's great.
14: And sat with her and her husband. Her husband confirmed with their bank. And she goes and tells me, she says, you know, somebody from the bank called up, you know, the prior week and said their accounts had been hacked.
0: Oh.
14: And they managed to pry confidential information, you know, the account numbers, passcode numbers. And then, so they had that. All they needed was the physical cards because she was going to turn over the banking cards to the courier.
0: Oh,
14: and I believe I was sent directly to that address.
0: Mm-hmm.
14: So the criminals were more than likely using the Uber platform
0: to collect
14: to hire an Uber to go to the house to be the pickup.
0: Wow.
14: Because you can text an Uber driver or you can call them.
0: Mm-hmm.
14: But I didn't have my phone with me. I left it in a car. I don't know if they were trying to contact me or not. But I do know that the pickup was supposed to go back to Sedona. So if that was the case and I was to pick up their, you know, their cards from the bank, I was going to drop them off somewhere in Sedona, or at least that's what who wanted me to do. But I didn't do that, obviously. I noticed what was going on.
0: Then it's like, okay, so who in Sedona was going to be doing
1: right.
0: the pickup?
1: It's not like it's offshore or in some country you never heard of. It's happening right down the street.
0: So they hired some.
14: Yeah
0: what they do
1: a
0: is
1: mule.
0: They hire a mule, and then they're going to take that to maybe a you know, UPS store or whatever.
1: Or since it was a credit card, they would just have the number, the CCV on the
0: back. True. And then just take a pic and make it go.
1: Yeah, it's
0: Let
1: over.
0: It wow, that's really something. Do you know how much money they were dealing with?
14: No, I didn't bother asking. I was glad to able to stop something like that. It isn't the first time that's happened to me in my career, but I don't know. It's felt good to help people again.
0: Well, it is. And you know, thank goodness that you were there. Because who knows how much they would have lost, right?
1: And right. Other people wouldn't even been paying attention. They would have just taken the cards, made the delivery, did their job.
0: Yeah. But, you know, Michael, gold star for you today.
1: Absolutely.
0: Thank you for helping out that gal. Kristen in Jacksonville, you're up next. Hi there, Kristen.
5: Hello.
0: Welcome.
5: Hi. I was wondering how to use AI to assist with my mom's medical problem. She was diagnosed with a very rare mycobacterium, and when I search information on it, and it's in the eye, the cornea,
0: mm-hmm.
5: and when I search information on it, I just get this multitude of stuff that may not apply, that, you know, is in a different area of the body, and I'm just wondering how to write a prompt in AI so that I can get the correct information back to see what kind of treatment there is. Is she getting the right
0: And it's
5: treatment?
0: Phenomenal when you can do this. It really is. I don't know if you saw the story, but AI just solved 18 previously, they couldn't figure out what was wrong with these kids. 18 various diseases with children the other day. I mean, 18 diseases.
5: Awesome.
0: I mean, wow. And so now these kids are not sitting there going like, oh, we don't know what's wrong with you.
1: Mm-hmm.
0: Now we can do a treatment. First thing is that whenever you're doing a medical prompt, just know that, you know, none of these chatbots are HIPAA compliant, right? You can turn on a temporary chat and also redact all your mom's personal information, okay?
5: Okay.
0: And then you want to, your first step is to always tell it, what type of medical specialist do you need it to be? So, and then it will assume that persona. Say, you know, this is my mom. She's how old? These are her conditions. This is what the prognosis is. And I'm looking for alternative treatments, additional facilities to take her. Put everything in plain English, right? So we can understand it. Look for any clinical trials, any therapies that may be out of the box. Put it all in a list. And then also give me 10 questions that I can ask her current doctor that I may not have thought of before. So you're going to think of AI as your advocate, Kristen.
5: Okay.
0: And then you're going to go back and forth, back and forth, back and forth. And then what I would do at that point is I would take that report from, say, let's say you started ChatGPT. I would take that report and then I would paste it into Gemini. And I would say, this is what ChatGPT says. What do you think, Gemini? And then Gemini will come in and then I'd take that report and the ChatGPT report and I plug it into Claude and see what Claude says. And then from there, you're going to have three different opinions, but a lot more information that you can understand. And you should try it. Have you ever tried anything like that?
1: No. Anytime I ask ChatGPT about health, it just says go to the emergency room. So I've given up.
0: How can you tell if there's a stalker on your phone? Still to come here on the Kim Komando Show. 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
0: 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Your phone runs hot just by sitting there. The battery's dead by lunch. The data spikes for no apparent reason. There's apps that you don't remember. The biggest tell is someone knows things about you that they wouldn't otherwise know. And in case you're sitting there thinking like, I can check all those boxes, hit commando.com. We have a tip right there, free for you, right on the site that tells you the steps that you need to take next to make sure that that stalkerware is gone. And I want you to make sure that you do it the safe way. And while you're there, make sure that you sign up for our free newsletter over at getkim.com.
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18: A halt to fighting. I'm Deborah Valentine, Fox News. The U.S. and Iran have agreed to halt new fighting and hold talks in Qatar on Tuesday. The U.S. retaliated after Iran fired attack drones on two ships in the Strait of Hormuz. Fox's Trey Yanks reports from Tel Aviv on the latest fighting.
19: The United States conducted a new round of airstrikes against Iran overnight after the IRGC targeted another oil tanker in the Strait of Hormuz. According to U.S. Central Command, surveillance sites along with storage facilities and radar systems were hit by U.S. planes. The president posted to Truth Social shortly after saying the strikes, the United States aircraft just struck Iranian missile and drone storage locations and coastal radar sites for violating the ceasefire agreement again. It is very possible that they will never learn. The president goes on to say, there may come a point when we are no longer able to be reasonable and will be forced to militarily complete the job that we very successfully started. If that happens, the Islamic Republic of Iran will no longer exist. Now, in response, Iran launched missiles and drones toward Kuwait and Bahrain.
18: U.S. military forces in Bahrain intercepted ballistic missiles and drones that the IRGC launched towards U.S. military sites. The latest eruption of fighting threatens that 60-day memorandum of agreement between the two countries. Trump-backed Louisiana Republican Congresswoman Julia Letlow defeating State Treasurer John Fleming in Saturday's primary runoff. Letlow addressing her supporters.
20: Tonight, Louisiana sent a clear message that they want a candidate to represent them in the Senate who will always put America first and never turn her back on Louisiana voters.
18: The Congresswoman will face Democrat Jamie Davis in November's general election. She was vying for the seat now held by incumbent Senator Bill Cassidy, who lost Trump's support. 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
18: It's another decision day at the U.S. Supreme Court as the term nears its end. Fox's Jared Halpern has more from Washington.
32: Justices have at least two more days remaining in the term as they finalize eight cases still outstanding. Among the high-profile opinions, a ruling on President Trump's executive order to eliminate birthright citizenship. The High Court is also still considering a pair of cases from Idaho and West Virginia over transgender students participating in female athletics. And ahead of the midterm elections, a case over campaign hurricane finance is unresolved, as well as a Mississippi case about counting late arriving mail-in ballots. In Washington, Jared Halpern, Fox News.
18: Deadly flooding reported in Kentucky with water rescues and flooded homes. Fox's Chanley Painter has more.
2: Kentucky is declaring a state of emergency as heavy rain floods the state. Crews have their hands full, rescuing people trapped in cars and homes. The flooding is blamed for at least four deaths. More rain is expected throughout the night.
18: Many victims of the severe flooding were swept away in their vehicles due to sudden flash flooding. Governor Andy Beshear declared a state of emergency for several counties. Upwards of 8 inches of rain fell, with Madison and Jackson counties hardest hit. Arizona Democratic Senator Mark Kelly is criticizing the America 250 event at the National Mall in Washington. The senator telling ABC's This Week that America 250 is more of a political event rather than a celebration of America's history.
3: This is really an opportunity to think about like the history of our country and all the great things we've done, all the innovation. But what's going to happen on July 4th?
4: Yeah,
3: we're going to have a rally.
18: The America 250 celebration kicked off with President Donald Trump opening the celebration with

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1: So it's summertime, and the teenagers are getting a little bored.
2: Oh, yes, they are.
1: You see that in your household?
2: Oh, absolutely. The girls came downstairs, and they were like, hey, we are bored. Can we go to Hawaii? That was their solution to their summer boredom was, can we go to Hawaii? And then Brielle's like, yeah, I was researching the Alani Resort, the Disney Alani Resort. I was like, oh, okay. I'll pay for the first night. You guys pay for the rest. We're $60,000.
1: Okay. Then they're like, we're not that bored?
2: No, they still wanted to go. No.
1: Well, let me tell you what's happening. And this is not just happening in California, but this is the story. It came from California. Is that Santa Monica, suburb of Los Angeles, in case you're unaware, is that they're getting into Waymos, the teenagers are.
2: Okay.
1: And they're having like a party.
2: Oh, that's fun.
1: In the Waymo. They're hanging out of it. One kid was perching on the window's ledge. Another popped through a roof like he was surfing down the street.
2: Okay, we've went from fun to criminal activity.
1: A lot of selfies. A woman actually pulled alongside, horrified, telling them, sit down, sit down, sit down in the car. One kid actually looked at her and said, no, I speak only Italian.
2: Oh, gosh. I'm sure he did. Well, yeah. It's cheap. Oh, you don't got to tip anybody. What's a Waymo cost? $15 to go across town? That's a really inexpensive party.
1: Yes, it is.
2: But you're saying teens.
1: Yes.
2: They get in these all by themselves? They don't need adults?
1: Well, in Phoenix, you can without an adult. But in other communities, you should be at least 18.
2: That's what I thought. Okay.
1: And then, so they shouldn't be doing this. But, you know.
2: Yeah.
1: The Waymo comes and goes, how old are you?
2: Right.
1: I'm 18.
2: Oh, perfect. Okay. Get on in.
1: I can tell you a little bit more about that. 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So here's what happened. Waymo suspended all their accounts.
2: Good.
1: All the kids' accounts.
2: Now they'll never do it again until they hack the system or just use someone else's account.
1: But that woman, she followed them for miles.
2: She was so freaked out by what they were doing.
1: Yeah, she was so afraid that, you know, somebody's going to get hurt, you know. So that's something like that. But you have to remember that the robotaxi is not a babysitter.
2: It's not.
1: It's not. I mean, you want to lock down the app, you know, and the car, it didn't say a word the whole time.
2: It didn't say anything?
1: No, because someone forgot to install the driver.
2: Okay, boy. Okay. Oh, boy.
1: That was a tech joke. That was a tech joke.
2: This is an all-timer today.
1: All-time greatness.
2: Okay, we all have our own opinions.
1: Because after all, this show is award-winning. It's the best. It's the biggest show about all things digital because I'm Kim Komando. And joining me is Andrew Babinski, of course. And let's see, you can get the show as a podcast. You can get it as, you can streaming in your radio app. You can watch the show on youtube.com/Kim Komando.
2: We can?
1: Yes.
2: I could go to youtube.com/Kim Komando and watch the show?
1: 100%.
2: But what if you put up a new show or new content? How would I even know?
1: You should subscribe.
2: That's right. I could subscribe. That's a great idea, Kim.
1: God, that's so cheesy.
2: No, that was totally natural.
1: So have you gone down in Phoenix, Arizona on 40th Street and the I-10 freeway?
2: Okay.
1: There are these massive buildings. Like,
2: I drive by there every single day.
1: Sizes of like 30. 30-

0: football fields.
1: Okay.
0: I mean, huge buildings, huge, huge, huge. And it was probably land that we couldn't sell. If you look right there, you can see the what it looked like on the left, in case you are watching on YouTube.
2: Though they're building those, the I-17 and the 101 as well.
0: Exactly. And these are massive data centers.
2: Oh, boy.
0: And we've been getting a lot of questions about it, you know, DMs and feedback and, like, you know, what exactly is a data center? And if you look at that data center where you have 30 football fields, let me ask you a question. How many people do you think work there? How many people?
2: You're asking the question, so I know it's either going to be an extremely high number or an extremely low.
0: Yes.
2: Because it's a data center and it's a bunch of computers computing, I'm going to say 25 people.
0: You're close. Around 30.
2: Okay.
0: That was actually a really good guess. Because in case you're wondering, what do the data centers do? Anything that you do is being done in a data center, whether it's streaming something from Netflix or writing an email or report using ChatGPT.
2: Has this always been the case when it comes to the internet?
0: Yeah, but we haven't had the need for so many big data centers. There's 5,400 data centers across the United States.
2: Okay.
0: There's one area in Virginia, Ashburn, Virginia. It has so many. It's called Data Center Alley.
2: Okay, that doesn't sound like a great nickname to have.
0: Well, you know, I'm going to be moving to Virginia, and I'm so excited. It's Data Center Alley.
2: Chicago's the Windy City. New York's the Big Apple. And then you have Data Center Alley.
0: Your hospital records, any piece of data.
2: Right.
0: It's all there. And they're springing up all across the country.
2: Who buys them? Who's paying for them?
0: All these big companies.
2: They have their own, or there's not another big company that then rents out the space?
0: They're renting out the space. This QTX is the one in Phoenix.
2: Okay.
0: That's renting out the space. And, you know, it was interesting because I've driven by there so often in my life and thought, like, who would they ever buy? Who would they sell this land to?
2: Right. I mean, it's right next to the airport.
0: Yes.
2: It's going to be loud.
0: Exactly.
2: Awful.
0: And, but, you know, neighborhood values go down 5 miles. Around any type of data center.
2: Because of noise. It's got to be loud.
0: It's kind of like having an idle pickup truck in your living room.
2: That's bad.
0: I've never had it,
2: but I'm going to go and speculate that that's a bad thing.
0: But the noise ordinances in a lot of communities cover loud noises.
2: Yeah, but not the low rumbles.
0: Not the low rumbles. And right. So that's why a lot of people are freaking out. One facility can use as much as a town of 50,000 people with water a day. Because they have to cool the servers.
2: And there's 4 facilities there.
0: Okay.
2: So that's a town of 200,000 people.
0: Right. A day.
2: Wow.
0: All the water. And so, you know, and this is what has people a lot of freaked out. Because, you know, what happens to the power lines? Where's the water coming from? What kind of jobs? One report found ratepayers in 7 states paid $4.3 billion for data center grid connections in 2024.
2: I don't know what that means.
0: It means they shelled out a lot of money to put in the power grid for the data centers.
2: Okay.
0: And I think Microsoft got like $38 billion from one state for a data center, and they employed 20 people.
2: That's not a good exchange there.
0: No. So if a data center is going up near you, you need to know about it. You need to go to the meetings, the planning committees, and really get involved.
2: Is there anything you can do?
0: Probably not, but you can maybe like put some restrictions on it.
2: Okay.
0: Perhaps, but you know, we have so many data centers coming up here in Phoenix.
2: Which doesn't make any sense because it's so hot here. And you have to keep everything cool. Why wouldn't you go to a climate that is more, is it because it's so dry?
0: Well, because we don't have fires, floods, earthquakes, hurricanes. Yeah, and it is hot, but they can use some solar.
2: We have haboobs. Have they thought about how the data centers will be affected by haboobs?
0: Well, there's so much going on here in Phoenix. I was talking about this with a friend of mine, that you can now go from Phoenix to Taipei nonstop.
2: That's huge.
0: That is huge. A 14-hour flight from Phoenix to Taipei. You leave at like, it leaves at like 11:30 at night, but you know, Air China coming into Phoenix, who would have ever thought that would be even a possibility? Meanwhile, GM just said bye-bye to 1,000 workers in their Detroit plant.
2: Replaced by AI?
0: 50 robots. 1,000 people, 50 robots. The union's response said, "We are disgusted."
2: Yeah.
0: But you think about it, it's real people, real paychecks, real families.
2: And it's just the beginning.
0: Yeah.
2: We're going to see this more and more and more with every company in every industry.
0: And then also what's happening is middle management's getting cut out. But you know what middle management is?
2: Mm-hmm.
0: Well, how would you describe a middle manager?
2: Well, if you look at the structure of, because I, you know, host a morning radio show here in the Valley, and we have the big bosses, and then the regional, no, and then the national, and then the regional, and then the city, and then the exact station. Well, everyone between me and the big boss is a middle manager for me.
0: Yes, they are.
2: That's six layers of people.
0: Yes. And so and the middle manager was there people that would do the reports.
2: Right.
0: And justify their existence.
2: Well,
0: to the person above.
2: I would tell my direct manager and then they'd send it up the line and then everybody just rewrite it until it got to the top.
0: And now they're hasta la vista. So if you were in a middle management position, you need to start looking for a new career. I mean, that's
2: new career.
0: Bottom line.
2: Because it's going to be everywhere.
0: It is. It's just everywhere. You know, you need to have some AI skills. This is really something, because I don't know why, and I've never had, fortunately, you know, any problem with pool safety. But anytime it comes in the summer where a child dies in a pool, it just, I sit there, I'm like, where was mommy and daddy?
2: How?
0: I mean, I'm sure you were, I mean, I remember I always say, like, you know, you're on Ian duty, you know? And just point to that person and say, you're on Ian duty.
2: Made sure the kids knew how to swim as young as possible.
0: Oh, yeah. I mean, I think Ian was an infant.
2: Yeah.
0: And it was like, I'm like, do you think he's really learning? And then she's like, here, let me show you.
2: And he just pushed him in the pool.
0: Yeah, you know, like, no, she did. But he went on his back. Went right on his back. AI is actually getting into pool safety. I want you to look at this image right there. If you're watching us on YouTube and if you're listening to us on radio, Andrew explained that, or basically I'll tell you what it is that if there's a kid in the pool, AI can, with cameras under the water, can sense if that's a toddler or an adult who's having problems. And if there's a lifeguard on duty, the lifeguard's wearing a special watch that tells him which person in that pool is having a problem.
2: Okay.
0: So the lifeguard's just not sitting there now, like, you know, gazing out, being the lifeguard, which is, you know, great.
2: Mm-hmm.
0: But now he or she is getting really good assistance.
2: Yeah, it's a helper.
0: AI to do this. Pool Angel is an AI safety camera alarm system, starts at $900. There's something called Milo, has an AI powered pool alarm above water, underwater monitoring. And, if you do get one, just, you know, there's no substitute for eyes.
2: No.
0: Obviously, but
2: again, it's just a helper.
0: Exactly. Exactly. Another new product that has come out is that if you're in a place, like here in the studio, wouldn't it be nice to have a skylight?
2: To see the stars?
0: Yeah.
2: Sure.
0: And to get in some extra light?
2: Yeah.
0: Well, now Philips is giving us a skylight.
2: That's not a skylight.
0: That you can put anywhere.
2: It's just a box with a blue screen on it.
0: And you can get a sky. You could pretend it's a sky.
2: Is it an artificial sky, like with clouds moving and it changes daylight to sunlight?
0: Yes, you get cool light in the morning,
2: okay.
0: Warm light in the afternoon. It follows the sun automatically. It produces UVB rays to help you get your vitamin D.
2: Oh, well, that's interesting.
0: It shuts off after 8 hours so you don't get sunburn. I'm not making this up.
2: I'm not going to put a light in my house that's going to give me sunburn. I'm going to do the dishes. Then we got the SPF 50.
0: So it's like $600. It's coming to the United States. So wherever you want a skylight, you can have a skylight.
2: All right, great.
0: And I think that's something else.
2: That's something else means I think that's stupid.
0: It's stupid.
2: That's translation.
0: Okay, I don't want my money wrapped up in this.
2: No, okay. Absolutely not.
0: I guess, but maybe, think about this. What if you lived in, like, see, we may be biased. Because,
2: mm-hmm.
0: Let's see, right now it's 104 degrees outside.
2: Right.
0: And it's hot and sunny. I always said, like, if I could come back as somebody, I would want to be a weather person in Phoenix. It's hot and sunny today.
2: Easiest job in the world.
0: Hot and sunny tomorrow.
2: Maybe it'll rain. Hot. If it does, it'll only be for like 10 minutes.
0: Guess what? Hot and sunny the next day.
2: Is it gonna?
0: Yes.
2: That's so, I'm glad you went to school for that.
0: I know. I'm a modified meteorologist. Not really.
2: So smart.
0: I know. It's just crazy. Listen, imagine printing out your entire browsing history, signing your name to it, and hanging it on your front door for everyone to see. It sounds crazy. But unless you're using a VPN, your internet provider can see a lot more about your online activity than you think. every site you visit, every search you run, and purchases that you might even just considering. 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All right, still to come, we have great phone calls on tap here on the Kim Komando Show. 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
6: Good afternoon, Kim. How are you?
0: Fabulous. So what's on your mind?
6: Well, I have been getting your newsletters, the current and the AI newsletter, and I love them both, and I click all your links, so there you go. I sent you a message, and I am very interested in what you think. In one of your newsletters, you mentioned that you love your Apple Watch, and I love my Apple Watch. And I wear it almost all the time, but I have a lot of friends. I'm really into holistic health, and so are most of my friends.
0: Sure.
6: And I've gotten scolded for wearing an Apple Watch, and they say that, you know, the EMF exposure is bad for you. And I did a little bit of research, and, you know, some of it is sort of kind of has some evidence, but a lot of it doesn't. But there seems to be the biggest concerns are mitochondrial dysfunction and oxidative stress and inflammation.
0: I've seen all those reports, and you know, I'm really into it too as far as health goes.
2: Hold on though, all these friends that are telling you this, do they have cell phones?
6: All of them, of course.
2: Of course they do.
0: Okay, that's probably worse than what you're seeing on your wrist. See, Apple Watch is non-ionizing. Okay, and X-ray is ionizing, and that can damage your DNA. So it's two different type of things. The other thing too is there's something called the SAR, the specific absorption rate. The Apple Watch is like 0.17 watts per kilogram. The safety ceiling is 1.6 watts. So it's a big difference. Trust me, if I thought that I was going to get hurt by this Apple Watch,
2: right, you'd make someone else wear it and just follow you behind.
0: Exactly.
2: Me. Right.
0: I mean, because that would make more sense for me. Let them get hurt.
2: Exactly.
0: But when we look at the benefits of having an Apple Watch, if you fall, crash detection.
6: Right.
0: You know, low heart rate, high heart rate. I don't know if you've done this yet. Are you tracking your VO2 max on your watch?
6: Yes.
0: Okay.
6: Yes.
0: We love that. Okay.
6: I love it. And it tells me when I've closed all my rings, you know, if I close all my standing and my exercise and my movement ring, I actually get credit for it on my life insurance.
0: Oh, which is nice. And you know what? There are some people that they put their Apple Watch on a fan, and so it moves all around.
6: So, oh, nice.
2: Bring my steps in.
6: That's a good idea.
0: Your exercise ring has closed. And they're like, yeah, keep it up there.
2: Could you put the fan on high? I slept in, and I need to really catch up.
0: But, Anita, I wouldn't worry about it. And, you know, there's always going to be people who are going to say whatever. Thanks for your call, Anita. 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
17: A better life with Dr. Sanjay Gupta.
18: For more than a decade, the Environmental Working Group has put out a list of the so-called Dirty Dozen. These are the non-organic produce contaminated with the highest levels of pesticides. Well, this year, spinach topped the list, followed by kale, collard, mustard greens, strawberries, grapes, nectarines, peaches, cherries, apples, blackberries, pears, potatoes, and blueberries. Now, all these fruits and vegetables are part of a healthy diet, so no one is saying you shouldn't eat them. Point is, though, you could consider buying these items organic if and when you can, and then taking extra care when you wash them. The FDA recommends rinsing all fruits and vegetables, even the ones that are organic, under running water that is slightly warmer than room temperature. Don't use soap, bleach, or any fancy produce washes. I'm Dr. Sanjay Gupta, helping you live a better life.
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0: 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All right, think about this. You see a photo, see a video online, and you think, is that real or is that fake?
2: Sure, you could question everything now.
0: Isn't that crazy? I do the same thing. I saw a video of 2 paddleboarders and Santa Barbara with this big, like, 15-foot shark next to the paddleboard. And I thought, that's got to be fake. Turns out it's true.
2: How about the Brazilian bungee jumper?
0: Oh,
2: I thought 100%. I went, oh, whatever. That's AI. That's not real.
0: That was just, what a tragedy.
2: I know, but I'm saying we question everything we see now.
0: Okay, our next guest is probably the best person on the planet for saying, like, this is fake. Professor Hani Farid. He invented this whole world of digital forensics. He's been on the show before.
2: Yeah.
0: He does a fantastic job. The reason why we asked him back, he's a professor at UC Berkeley, chief science officer at Get Real Security, is that recently Dr. Fareed, thank you for being here, is that you told the New York Times that you feel like you're going blind. Why is that?
1: Yeah, well, first of all, it's good to talk to you again. I don't think it's been that long, and this is an indication of how fast this technology is changing. Look, so my bread and butter is developing mathematical and computational techniques that can analyze images and video and discover patterns that can determine if something is real or not. And so we work with law enforcement and national security and media outlets and organizations to help figure out what's going on in the world. But along the way, we learn a lot about how fake things are made. And so when I would look at something, whether it was an image or a video, usually I had a pretty good indication of whether I thought it was real or not. And that was because I knew what the weaknesses of these techniques were. I knew where they would make mistakes, and I could usually visually latch onto them. And then you bring in the math and the computation to really assure yourself that you've gotten the right thing. But lately, and by lately, I really mean the last 6 months or so, my visual system, and it is very well trained, is really struggling. And that's because these images and these videos, and you were saying it at the top of the segment, are just getting so good. But here's the other thing that's so difficult. It's not just that we're not seeing flaws in fake content. It's that when we do see remarkable images and remarkable videos, we're immediately suspicious of them.
0: Yeah, we are.
1: And so it just... Yeah, and so everything, and we knew we were going to get here. As soon as we started hearing about deepfakes, we knew we'd get to a point where they were going to become imperceptibly indistinguishable from reality. I just didn't think it would come this fast. I thought we had more time, but here we are. And of course, social media is now riddled with this content. And so I think the average person doom scrolling online is really struggling. And it's not just that they can't tell real from fake, is that they're getting scams and they're being defrauded and they're being misled and lied to and being pushed into conspiracies that are not true. And it's dangerous for individuals and societies and democracies.
0: And so when you talk about that, you mean all the Elon Musk investment scams, right, that are out there?
1: Everything from the Elon Musk investment scams to people getting phone calls who they think are their kids who have been kidnapped, getting photos of their kids being kidnapped. I saw one the other day, somebody, and there's a special place in hell for people who do this, by the way. It was a photo, they had taken a photo of somebody's dog, and AI generated them in a hospital under surgery saying you have to send $2,000 or they're going to euthanize your dog. I mean, the creativity of the scammers is phenomenal because the power of the AI is equally phenomenal. And you're seeing this, by the way, at the corporate level, too. You're seeing enterprises losing tens of millions of dollars because they are getting on calls with who they think is their CEO, and it is not.
0: Just transferring money. Yeah.
1: Transferring money. We have seen enterprises hiring North Korean imposters who are then embedded in these companies. So there, the amount of fraud, because if you think about how much of our, it's not just our personal lives, but our business is happening over Zoom calls and Team calls and WebEx calls. It is, we tend to trust what we see, and it's just not really true anymore.
2: I would imagine that the scammers are just using what's available to everybody, the ChatGPTs and stuff like that. Is there technology that's not available to the general public that goes even beyond what they're using?
1: Yeah, it's a great question. So the sort of run-of-the-mill scammer is using commercial product. But state-sponsored actors, China, Russia, et cetera, they are almost certainly have access to tools that we do not have access to that are even more sophisticated. And so I think it's you see a range of different technologies being deployed. But the fact is that the free stuff is pretty good. And the thing you have to understand about scammers and cyber criminals is they can fail 99% of the time, and they are still wildly successful, wildly, multi-billion-dollar-a-year industry scamming people out of money. And, of course, now what they're doing is they're turning AI agents into the part of the process. So it's not a human on the keyboard having to do the interactions. Yeah. They're literally AI agents, 24/7. They don't sleep. They don't get tired. They don't have a moral conscience. They are scamming people. Yeah.
0: Yeah, let me.
2: AI's even taking the job of the scammers. Pretty soon we're going to have less scammers.
1: You were talking about the robots. Even the scammers are going to be out of a job.
0: You know, I have a. This is a serious question. Just imagine if this scenario happened, that somebody deepfaked our president, and the deepfake says that there's an incoming missile from China or Russia.
1: Yeah,
0: and we need everybody to go home. And, you know, make sure you have enough food and water for the next week. And
1: yeah,
0: this is a national emergency, and puts that out on social media.
1: Yeah. Well, first, two things. One is, thank you for that vision.
2: You know what your nightmare is going to be about tonight. Yeah.
1: For God's sakes, if I didn't have enough problems.
0: Sorry. He's like, next time we call him, he's like, I'm not coming back on that show ever again.
2: I'm not that crazy lady.
1: My booker's going to have a word, but I'm going to have a word with him. Two is, first of all, I don't think this is out of the question. We have seen things, I would say, adjacent to that. So we saw an escalation between India and Pakistan around a fake image that did not lead to catastrophic, but was a clear escalation. So that's number one. And we've seen, for example, members of the U.S. Senate Foreign Relations getting on phone calls with who they think are the Ukrainians, but the Russians. Right. So we've seen things that are adjacent with geopolitical implications. That's number one. Number two is, this is not out of the question. I mean, it's certainly capable. We are capable of generating that type of fake content. And then, of course, social media is the delivery mechanism. So if you are, say, Russia or an adversary and you want to create chaos, say, on the eve of an election, this would be a highly effective way to do that. And it only has to work for what, a few hours, and completely disrupt an election. So I think that is worrisome. And I will tell you, this is a national security issue, because that scenario is not out of the question. And that's a global implication. And by the way, let me make it slightly worse, which is, somebody releases a video of the current president saying, I've launched nuclear missiles against Russia, and Russia panics and decides to launch in retaliation. So now imagine it's escalating. It's not just, oh, we're panicked and we're all going to go hoarding food and go home. You can imagine escalations, because things at the geopolitical level happen very, very quickly, as we have seen in the past few years.
0: Yeah, that's horrifying.
2: Is that illegal in the United States of America?
0: I'm sure. I mean,
1: yeah, I mean, first of all, I'm not a legal scholar, so I'm not the right person. But, you know, we tread into very unknown territory. We're not prepared for this. The legal system is not prepared for this. We're not ready for this. But certainly the quintessential yelling fire in a movie theater covers this, right?
0: That's a good point. Yeah.
1: Yeah.
0: Now, it used to be, and I say used to be, and it's not that long ago, maybe 3 years ago, that we would see an AI-generated image and be like, and I actually kept mine up on Instagram, because I have like two noses and three ears. And, are there any telltale signs now?
1: Yeah. First of all, I miss those days. My job was so much easier when people had two noses and seven fingers. It was great. I loved it.
2: One of the best ones was when the founding fathers were all African-American.
0: Yes.
1: Yeah, that was a good one. That was classic. That was good. Yeah, I'm glad we can reminisce about those things. Okay, so the answer to your question is two parts. The short answer is yes, but I'm not going to tell you what they are, and here's why. Because in 3 months, it won't be true anymore. And then everybody listening now is going to have a false sense of security. And you saw that with the fingers. For a long time, people had six fingers. And so the bit was, well, I'll just look at the fingers. But that stopped being true not long after that. Mm-hmm. And so there are still some visual clues in videos. They're very difficult to latch onto. They tend to have a shelf life of 3 to 6 months, and then we have to look for another artifact. And so that's what makes this so difficult for the average consumer. And so your follow-up question is going to be this, if I may. So what do we do, right? Well, there's some simple answers here. First of all, your listeners can't become digital forensics experts, right? This is a really complicated field. We and the people that work with me have been doing this for decades now, and it's hard. We struggle day to day, and this is what we do for a living. But there are things you can do. So first of all, stop getting your news and information from social media. It's lying to you. It's not what it was designed for, and it's not, frankly, very good at it. So if you are spending a lot of time on Facebook and Instagram and TikTok and X, and you're using that for entertainment, fine. I think there's better ways to spend your time, but fine. But it is not a place to get informed about the world. People are lying to you, and I think people should get angry about that. People should be mad.
0: They just say, like, oh, well, that's the way it is.
2: Or they're glad that they're getting fed all this propaganda that justifies what they believe.
1: I think that's right. And I think that at some point we're going to have to start understanding that we are being lied to and we're being deceived. And my hope is that, you know, because I'm a university professor, you see this new generation coming up, and they don't really want anything to do with this. I think they do see it as toxic, and it is toxic. And by the way, it's overwhelming science says the more time you spend on social media, the worse it is for your mental health, the worse it is for your physical health. And so so I'm preaching, and I understand that this is hard because the products are by design addictive. I will tell you what I tell my students, which is I know it's hard to delete the accounts. There's this addiction to it and this need for it. So here's a really simple thing you can do today. Delete them from your phone. You can keep the accounts so that when you're at your desk, you can look at them, but just take it off your phone and you will see the amount of time you spend on these apps, which are not good for you, drop precipitously. And so you're not disconnecting entirely, but you're stopping that doom scrolling every spare moment that you have.
0: And, you know, and that's a lot of people just can't do it though, right?
1: I know. But I will tell you, you are now starting to see in Australia and now in other parts of the world, they are banning social media for people, for minors.
0: I think
1: there's a reason for that.
0: Yeah, I think they just did. I read this morning in Norway. All the kids can't be on social media.
1: And that's following Australia. Australia took the lead. Norway followed. Other parts of the EU are going to follow. The UK is going to follow. So I think there's a reason why we are doing that, because we now understand 25 years later that there are problems. And it's not just that social media is toxic and it's dangerous for kids, too. There are predators on these platforms, and kids are being harmed both physically and mentally on the platforms, and so are adults.
0: Now, just one final question. You know, there's the way that you can, like, if you go to openai.com/verify and then Google Gemini, that you can upload a photo and tell you whether or not it was made with that. Are those tools effective?
1: Yeah, and they're great, but, and this is a big but, so the way these technologies work, OpenAI and Google has one as well, is that when they create a piece of content, so when Google creates a piece of content, they embed a signal, what is called a watermark, into the content that is not visible. It's not that little star that you see in the bottom right-hand corner. And then if you upload that image to the Google Gemini checker or the OpenAI checker, it will say, I made this. But the problem is that it only works for their content. So if it wasn't made by Gemini, if it wasn't made by OpenAI, it will remain silent. So if you see a watermark, you know something. But if you don't see a watermark, you know absolutely nothing, because it may have simply been created by another AI model.
0: So that doesn't really matter.
1: Yeah, I mean, so we use those over at Get Real. So we have watermark readers for Gemini and OpenAI and all the technologies that sits along all the other tools that we do. And in that regard, it's useful because we know to check all of them. And we also know that if we don't find anything, we should remain silent, right? There's no signal there, yeah?
0: So I guess the old phrase, trust but verify, doesn't apply.
1: It does not. And so trusted sources is a good place. Who is saying this? What is their motivation? What do you know about them? Why would you believe a random person on social media saying something? So I do think a lot of this has to go back to trusted sources. Is this somebody that I trust? If a random stranger came up to you and started blabbing something, I don't think the average person would be like, well, I believe that. But somehow when
0: so
1: we
0: smart.
1: Read it on our computer screen. Yeah, exactly. So why is it when it's written on the screen, we're like, oh, that must be true. I mean, we've got to like rethink a little bit what we're doing here.
0: Well, you know, thanks for jumping on and talking about all this. And thanks for making my nightmare a little worse. I didn't quite think of the missiles being...
1: Well, you started it, I just want to say.
2: You didn't start it.
0: Yeah, I guess I did. Oh, man. Now I got visions of missiles going across the ocean and back and forth.
2: Just go on TikTok for a half an hour. I'll take care of that. You'll have much worse things to think
0: That's
2: about.
0: That's true. Oh, wow. That was Dr. Hori Fareed, friend of the show. I hope you come back. Please say yes.
2: Fingers crossed.
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0: You know, every once in a while, I write these prompts, and I think nobody is going to be really interested in it.
2: Right.
0: And I wrote one for Splash of AI. That's our Thursday AI newsletter. And it was about how you can use AI to come up with a personal plan. So instead of you just saying, like, I'd like to be healthy, you say, you know what? Be my personal trainer. And tell me, give me a 90-day plan because these are my goals and this is why I want to lose weight or get stronger or it's a longevity goal, whatever it may be. And then afterwards, make me an infographic so I can put it on my refrigerator.
2: Do you think it's important in that prompt to also mention to be your cheerleader? Because you need it to also be a positive influence for you.
0: Yeah, that's true. But my point in bringing that, and that's a good idea for that, was that I didn't think like this would really resonate with people.
2: And?
0: Because it was kind of like preachy.
2: Mm-hmm.
0: Like, you know, you need to be healthy. And I got so much positive feedback.
2: Well, I mean, I think people want to be healthier. They want to be in better shape. They want to live longer.
0: But I think the idea of having an infographic, somebody wrote me a note and said that by having the infographic on the refrigerator, it reminds me not to eat Hostess cupcakes. It's like, that's an important thing. Still to come, I got to tell you about hotel scams that are spreading here on the Kim Komando Show.
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0: 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Because people are falling for it, and then they go to the hotel. 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
15: Reciprocal strikes on hold. I'm Sue Guzman, Fox News. The U.S. and Iran have reportedly agreed to halt attacks in the Strait of Hormuz as a weekend of military strikes threaten the fragile ceasefire agreement. Fox's Trey Yingst in Tel Aviv tells us that the strikes between the U.S. and Tehran escalated before both sides reportedly agreed to prepare for high-stakes talks in Doha, Qatar on Tuesday.
1: The United States conducted a new round of airstrikes against Iran overnight after the IRGC targeted another oil tanker in the Strait of Hormuz. According to U.S. Central Command, surveillance sites along with storage facilities and radar systems were hit by U.S. planes. The president posted to True Social shortly after saying the strikes, the United States aircraft just struck Iranian missile and drone storage locations and coastal radar sites for violating the ceasefire agreement again. It is very possible that they will never learn. The president goes on to say, there may come a point when we are no longer able to be reasonable and will be forced to militarily complete the job that we very successfully started. If that happens, the Islamic Republic of Iran will no longer exist. Now, in response, Iran launched missiles and drones toward Kuwait and Bahrain.
15: Meanwhile, the Times of Israel is reporting Hezbollah is accusing Israel of violating the ceasefire in southern Lebanon and is vowing it'll still defend the homeland. This as Lebanon's Hezbollah-allied parliament leader says the peace deal with Israel will not pass. Trump-backed Louisiana Congresswoman Julia Letlow defeated State Treasurer John Fleming in Saturday's primary runoff, Letlow addressing her supporters.
5: Tonight, Louisiana sent a clear message that they want a candidate to represent them in the Senate who will always put America first and never turn her back on Louisiana voters.
15: The congresswoman will face Jamie Davis in November's general election, the two vying for the seat now held by incumbent Senator Bill Cassidy. 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
15: The nation's highest court with a big week ahead as it wraps up its final session with some key issues expected to be decided. Fox's Jared Halpern with more from Washington.
17: Justices have at least two more days remaining in the term as they finalize eight cases still outstanding. Among the high-profile opinions, a ruling on President Trump's executive order to eliminate birthright citizenship. The high court is also still considering a pair of cases from Idaho and West Virginia over transgender students participating in female athletics. And ahead of the midterm elections, a case over campaign finance is unresolved, as well as a Mississippi case about counting late arriving mail-in ballots. In Washington, Jared Halpern, Fox News.
15: Massive flooding in Kentucky turning deadly. The heavy rains and flash flooding prompting water rescues, evacuations, and emergency declarations, as we hear from Fox's Chandley Painter.
18: Kentucky is declaring a state of emergency as heavy rain floods the state. Crews have their hands full, rescuing people trapped in cars and homes. The flooding is blamed for at least four deaths. More rain is expected throughout the night.
15: Many victims of the severe flooding swept away in their cars because of the sudden flash flooding. Governor Andy Beshear declaring a state of emergency for several counties. Upwards of 8 inches of rain fell, with Madison and Jackson counties hardest hit. Arizona Democratic Senator Mark Kelly criticizing the America 250 event at the National Mall in Washington. The senator telling ABC's This Week that America 250 is more of a political event rather than a celebration of America's history.
20: This is really an opportunity to think about like the history of our country and all the great things we've done, all the innovation. But what's going to happen on July 4th?
21: Yeah.
20: We're going to have a rally.
15: The America 250 kicked off with President Trump opening the celebration with a speech at the National Mall Wednesday night, and he will finalize it with a speech on July 4th. I'm Sue Guzman. This is Fox News.
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0: We are our worst enemy. We are our only enemy. And the president over the weekend making it clear and identify. Can't defeat an enemy till you identify it. The president identifies it. Socialism, communism. And it's halfway to its goal. We got a lot to cover today. 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All right, 21 minutes after the hour. No time like the present to get this party started. We'll do so with not one, not two, not three, but your top five stories of the day coming up. And then I got an email from Mayor Mamdani. It's not a joke. It's not a bit. I'll read it for you coming up in about 11 minutes as your morning show continues. One chance to live this Monday, June the 29th, 2026. It'll never happen again. Let's understand it together because we're all in it together. This is your day. This is your morning show.
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3: Well, we were dealing with that earlier road work, 83 southbound in between Newburytown and Strinestown. Now we've got an accident there on 83 southbound between Yoakumtown and Newburytown. Currently blocking things, 83 southbound just after Yoakumtown. Jump off there at Yoakumtown to get around this mess on 83 southbound. We're in good shape on 30. John Wilspach, right now traffic.
4: Cloudy today with a slight chance of a shower and a high in the upper 80s. Tonight, partly cloudy with a low in the upper 60s.
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20: And it's a lot of heavy lifting. The one thing we can't do is bring you. You got to bring yourself. Can't have your morning show without your voice. 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We all hear it. We got Woody and John and Donna coming up. But first things first, time for your top five stories of the day. 27 minutes after the hour, I am Michael Del Giorno. Mike Waltz says the U.S. will militarily take down Iran's infrastructure if Tehran takes control of the Strait of Hormuz. More tension over the weekend, Tammy Trujillo reports.
21: The U.S. ambassador to the United Nations made the comment during his appearance on Fox News Sunday.
22: The Iranian regime thinks for a second that President Trump is going to stand by, while Iran continues to attack international shipping without a response, or our bases without a response. They're sadly mistaken.
21: Waltz added that discussions between the two countries are ongoing and that President Trump will always give diplomacy a chance. This comes as the U.S. and Iran have been trading attacks. I'm Tammy Trujillo.
20: 14 Saudi nationals are dead after a crash of a helicopter operated by the state-run oil giant. Lisa Carden has more details.
23: The crash happened Sunday in Ras Tanura, west of the Strait of Hormuz. A spokesman for the Ministry of Energy says the company started crude oil loadings Friday after a four-month pause. The cause of the deadly crash is under investigation. Saudi Arabia is the world's largest exporter of oil. I'm Lisa Carden.
20: Remember the TV show Under the Dome? Get ready to be under the heat dome, spreading extreme heat and humidity across the eastern part of the country. Scott Carr has details.
24: The heat is expected to linger from Texas to New York through the July 4th weekend, pushing temperatures in the Midwest into the 90s and possibly the triple digits. Record highs are expected across the region, and forecasters also warn of high humidity, pushing feels-like temperatures up to 110 degrees in places. And in addition, they caution some parts of the eastern U.S. could start seeing poor air quality next week from wildfire smoke drifting in from the western wildfires. I'm Scott Kahn. No one's ever had
20: Stevie Nicks, Tim McGraw, all set to perform at Taylor Swift and Travis Kelce's wedding. That's according to Page Six. Swift previously wore a shirt reading Stevie Nicks at Game 4 of the NBA Finals at Madison Square Garden. She's previously released a song named McGraw earlier this week. City Hall confirmed there is a permit for a Friday bash for more than 1,000 people, as well as a permit for a more intimate event for 100 people on Thursday. The wedding is upon us. In baseball, Pirates 9-4 over the Reds. Tigers lost 7-5 to the Astros. Guardians won 6-5 to the over the Mariners. Rays beat the D-backs 5-1. Cardinals won 2-1 over the Marlins. Angels 4-1 over the A's. Dodgers 4-2 over the Padres. The Travelers Championship. Scotty Scheffler and Victor Hovland go to a morning playoff after a lightning delay yesterday. That will happen later this morning. Young Sheldon dad, Lance Barber, is 53. Actor Gary Busey, 82. iHeartRadio host Charlamagne Tha God is 48. And yesterday, Mel Brooks turned 100. And my childhood friend, lifelong friend, Keith Andrews, turned 62. It's your birthday. Happy birthday. We're so glad you were born. And thanks for waking up with your morning show.
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2: A York County school district is looking for inspiration for a live mascot character. I'm Diane Gray, WSBA News. The Spring Grove Area School District is asking students, staff, and community members to come up with ideas to represent the Rocket Nation so they can create an actual mascot to attend games, pep rallies, and other events. The district survey ends on July 9th. Rescue crews had to navigate their way through a wooded area to help a person injured in an ATV crash in York County. Eagle Fire Company No. 1 reports the victim was trapped under the vehicle on a trail off Forge Hill Road in East Manchester Township Friday. They say neighbors used their own utility vehicles to help move rescue equipment and the rescuers to the patient and then back out of the woods. And the new Freedom Lions Club Carnival kicks off today at Marge Goodfellow Park. You'll find rides, food, bingo, music every night, and the fireworks are scheduled for Thursday night. It'll be mostly sunny today with a high in the mid-80s. I'm Diane Gray, WSBA News.
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3: York County, we're dealing with this accident, 83 southbound, mile marker 32.5. It's going to be in between Yoakum Town and Newberry Town. All lanes currently blocked there, 83 southbound, just after Yoakum Town. Jump off at Yoakum Town or earlier. Avoid that area right now. All lanes blocked, 83 south between Yoakum Town and Newberry Town. We're in good shape on 30. No issues on 94. John Will Spock, right now traffic.
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0: embarrassment and hatred of itself. I mean, it reminds me of a teenage daughter who, and again, I go through this as a believer, and I don't want to make anybody uncomfortable and talk about spiritual things, but as a believer, every day I fail this, but every day I seek this. I don't want to meet people and see them the way I see them. I want to meet people and see them through God's eyes. I want to love them through His heart. We don't always love people enough to take the time to do that, but if we did, it'd be a much different experience living every day. Oh, I was just going to say, and sure, there'd still be that one person in the minivan with the left turn signal on trying to get over to the right. I mean, that's still going to happen. But I mean, here's everybody coming to America, falling in love with America, and we have a survey that shows Democrats want to leave the country. The majority of Democrats no longer want to live inside America. Wow. Happy birthday. No wonder nobody's showing up for the party.
1: Boy, there's bait for a 1 second response, and I'll.
0: Oh, you could. That's about all the time we have.
1: Yeah. Let's come back to that.
0: More with David Zanotti. America at 250 compared to 200, 1976, let alone compared to 1776. Our week-long focus on the countdown to 250 with our senior contributor David Zanotti continues in a moment. Well, gold and silver recently soared to record highs, I might add. Then, honestly, it did pull back a little bit. So are precious metals still a good buy? Question number one. Well, major banks think so. They're focusing and forecasting even higher prices ahead. And why? Well, we're still $40 trillion in debt. The dollar is still declining and inflation keeps shrinking our savings. Even with corrections along the way, gold remains a historical hedge for wealth protection. That's why Morgan Stanley just ditched the 60-40 stock to bond portfolio. They're now recommending up to 20% in precious metals. 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More with DZ when YMS continues next. Also, John Decker's at the White House next half hour. Spent the weekend covering President Trump. He'll have the latest on what may be next after Iran apparently violated the ceasefire. We retaliated. They retaliated. It's a lot of fighting to be called peace. John Decker will have the story from the White House when your morning show continues straight ahead. Stay with us.
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3: York County, still that accident, 83 southbound. That's completely blocked between Yoakum Town and Newberry Town. All lanes blocked. Taking off of Yoakum Town, use Old Trail Road, back on to Newberry Town there. And you've got major delays, backlogs to the Lewisberry exit. 83 northbound, slow go rubbernecking prior to Newberry Town, up past the accident scene. Also dealing with an accident outside Dillsburg, 15 at Orbank Road. John Wilsbach. Right now, traffic.
4: Cloudy today with a slight chance of a shower and a high in the upper 80s. Tonight, partly cloudy with a low in the upper 60s.
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0: Well, I've always been honest with you. I like really good TV and I like really bad TV. A really awful show is really good to me. Remember Under the Dome? That was one of my favorites. We're going to be under a heat dome scorching most of the U.S. ahead of the 4th of July. Why, even in the middle of the country like Tennessee, we're going up to 98 degrees today. That's nothing compared to the European heat wave, which is now linked to 1,300 deaths in Europe. Germany will reach 107 today. And how about the twin quakes in Venezuela? Officials fear the death toll will continue to rise. More than 1,400 now confirmed dead. Nearly 69,000 others still missing, with 3,100 injured. What might that death toll go to? We're visiting with David Zanotti about America 250. You know, we were talking about, and Red said off the air to you, I'm so glad you brought up that 1976 was not a good year. That was a terrible time for a birthday. We had the recession. We had come out of the late 60s and the early 70s, the civil rights fighting, the anti-war movement, the Vietnam War, Watergate, and then along came Jimmy Carter. I know in 1 minute we can't do justice to this, but as people foreshadow this birthday with a presidential election in 2 years, you might want to take a peek at that Jimmy Carter win, because it wasn't by much.
1: If you analyze the Carter win, 15,500 votes out of 80 million cast, if 15,500 votes had changed in three key states, Vermont and Ohio, Jimmy Carter would have lost.
0: And now we're still maybe looking at what? Alaska, Maine, and Ohio, yeah. Could be coming up in the fore. We're going to talk more about that when we come back after a visit with John Decker. We got a strange call from somebody. I only have 15 seconds that, you know, rejects it. We're not saying that our birthday sucks. I don't know what you're listening to. We're just being realistic about how America celebrated in 1976 versus 2026, let alone we should be viewing America through the lens of 1776. We'll do more of that with David Zanotti when your morning show continues straight ahead. 29 minutes after the hour.
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24: A York County school district is looking for inspiration for a live mascot character. I'm Diane Gray, WSBA News. The Spring Grove Area School District is asking students, staff, and community members to come up with ideas to represent the Rocket Nation so they can create an actual mascot to attend games, pep rallies, and other events. The district survey ends on July 9th. Rescue crews had to navigate their way through a wooded area to help a person injured in an ATV crash in York County. Eagle Fire Company Number 1 reports the victim was trapped under the vehicle on a trail off Forge Hill Road in East Manchester Township Friday. They say neighbors used their own utility vehicles to help move rescue equipment and the rescuers to the patient and then back out of the woods. And the new Freedom Lions Club Carnival kicks off today at Marge Goodfellow Park. You'll find rides, food, bingo, music every night, and the fireworks are scheduled for Thursday night. It'll be mostly sunny today with a high in the mid-80s. I'm Diane Gray, WSBA News.
21: Now, WSBA traffic.
3: York County, still that accident, 83 southbound. That's completely blocked between Yoakumtown and Newburytown. All lanes blocked. Taking off of Yoakumtown, use Old Trail Road. Back on to Newburytown there, and you've got major delays, backlogs to the Lewisberry exit. 83 northbound, slow go rubbernecking prior to Newburytown, up past the accident scene. Also dealing with an accident outside Dillsburg, 15 at Orbank Road. John Wilsbach, right now traffic.
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11: This is Michael from Lebanon, Ohio, where it is already sticky, going to be hot, humid, drink lots of water. 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
0: Yeah, good tip. Dangerous heat wave will scorch much of the United States as we head into the 4th of July weekend. We're expecting 98 in Nashville today. Rescue efforts continue in Venezuela. We have the latest numbers, 1,450 dead, 3,100 injured. Still some anywhere from 50 to 69,000 unaccounted for. And the U.S. and Iran have agreed to a stand down temporarily to allow ships to move freely through the Strait of Hormuz as fighting continues, and we still continue to call it a peace agreement. All right, I can't have your morning show without your voice. Let's get a couple more in here. 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
12: I heard a really good thing the other day on a local station, and it said, if you want to hate America, listen to the news. If you want to love America, travel it.
0: I love that. If you want to hate America, listen to the news. If you want to love America, travel it. Somebody ought to make a bumper sticker out of that one. We got a pair of Johns now. This John is in Marion, Ohio.
13: Michael, the Bible says, I think like 365 times, fear not. I'm going to go with that. I'm going to boldly go where no man has gone before. I think our best days are still ahead.
0: Yeah, we're going to talk to Newt Gingrich on Wednesday. I caught Newt in an interview discussing the difference between, did our founding fathers have courage or no fear? And then he went into the Bible. The Bible describes fear not. Don't fear. Didn't say anything about courage. Just lack of fear. We'll talk more about that with Newt as well. Also, Lou Diamond Phillips tomorrow. He's out with a new movie. We'll talk to him about that. The other John was John Decker, our White House correspondent who spent the weekend covering the president. There's no rest for the weary around the White House, and the president certainly had a lot to say about socialism, communism as a threat from within, and more disruptions with Iran in this peace deal. John, good morning.
14: Good morning. Yeah, that's right. You know, what we learned yesterday is that those peace talks are back on after we saw strikes being carried out by both the U.S. and Iran over the past few days, upsetting that peace process. Now we understand that, there could be another round of peace talks happening in Doha, in Qatar, as early as tomorrow. So that's a good thing as it relates to the Strait of Hormuz. That was the focus of those strikes over the course of the past few days.
0: So the long and the short was they struck a ship, we retaliated, they retaliated against allies. Now the talks are back on. Do we know who's going to attend the talks?
14: No, we don't. We know that it's unlikely to be high-level U.S. officials. That being said, we know that Marco Rubio, the Secretary of State, has been meeting with some of our allies in the Arab world over the past few days. But as you know, he has not been involved in these direct talks. It has been the vice president. So perhaps the vice president could potentially be involved. But we know that the technical talks have been carried out by lower-level U.S. officials.
0: Yeah, lost in all of this, I was I get bombarded with I even got an email from Mamdani over the weekend. But I get these emails, especially from the Atlantic, and they just in general portray this war as lost and a president trying to pull the wool over the American people that we've won a war we've lost. And I know Senator Kennedy over the weekend had a very colorful way to describe it. It's like a car missing two wheels with its chassis dragging. I mean, they're hanging by. They're certainly weakened. What's in this for Iran to keep this going? It's as if they, you know, it's just about, you know, both are trying to play a midterm game, it seems like. But I can't imagine from Iran's standpoint. And every day they just further alienate themselves with other Muslim and Arab nations, especially when they strike them. And then I don't know what they think they're going to come away with. They're never going to be allowed to have a nuclear weapon. The strait will be opened one way or another. So my question is twofold. What are they playing for? And how long can the president keep selling this as peace? Did that come
14: Michael,
0: up?
14: You're asking me to get inside the head of what I consider to be an irrational actor. And I can't do that. I don't know. You know, I think that any other rational actor, any other state would have come to the negotiating table and reached an agreement to bring an end to the fighting, to essentially cede the control of the Strait of Hormuz to the international community. They're not controlling it, but that's not what Iran's doing. You know, Iran perhaps is looking ahead to the November elections, and maybe they want to impact what happens here in America politically. I don't know, but we do know that this has gone on for quite some time. The talks began way back on April the 11th in Pakistan, and they continue to this day.
0: Well, the president seems to committed to keep the talks going. He also seems committed to keep threatening them that if they don't come to the table, what's going to happen? How long before they not come to the table that something happens? That ticks on his credibility watch as well. So we'll have to keep an eye on that. What else over the weekend? Any other highlights? I know he was pretty outspoken against socialism and the growing socialist movement within the Democrat Party. That pretty much wraps it up. I mean, this is the big week leading into 250.
14: Well, it is the president on social media going after the person who is likely to be the new mayor of Washington, D.C. You may recall in the Oval Office, I asked the president about this individual, and he said if she emerges victorious in the Democratic primary, it could potentially lead, the president said, to a federal takeover of the nation's capital. So that's the threat that's out there. The president said that he is certainly up to meeting with Janice Lewis George, and no meeting is on the president's schedule just yet, but I hope I'm in the Oval Office for that meeting. It's going to be an interesting one, to say the least.
0: The White House Briefing Room is a daily podcast hosted by John Decker. It'll be coming up at 8 Central, 9 Eastern. What can they look for today, John?
14: Well, we're going to be talking about this deal reached between the U.S. and Iran, talking also about the president's social media posts. You know, I was with the president yesterday when he was viewing some of the work that intends to be done on a golf course that's owned by the National Park Service. The president looking at blueprints. This is another building project that the president would like to get involved with. And he said that the work could be completed by the fall. So another opportunity for the president to remake Washington, D.C. while he's here in his second term.
0: White House Briefing Room with John Decker comes your way. Top of the hour. That'll be 7 o'clock or 8 o'clock Central, 9 o'clock Eastern. Appreciate you so much, John. Take care.
14: Thank you, Michael.
0: All right. We were talking about, you know, 1976 not being far different from 2026 politically. You're coming out of not long before the civil rights movement and fighting and divisions in our country, an all out, riot at the DNC convention in 68. Nixon talking to the silent center gets office. You had the anti-war movement. You had the hippie movement. Then you have Watergate and the end of Vietnam kind of all coming together, and Gerald Ford taking over a party in shambles, and a governor, Jimmy Carter, out of nowhere, getting small gains and eventually winning the election by very small margins. 7,000 votes won Hawaii. That's a change factor of 3,500. In Ohio, he won by 11,000 votes. In Delaware, he won by 13,000 votes. I mean, you're talking about a vote per precinct in three very key states. If passed as prologue, America finds itself in a similar place at 250. Senior contributor David Zanotti here, peeking ahead to not this November, the midterm, so much as the 2028 presidential. What can we learn?
1: Well, we can learn that you've been talking about 68 and the anti-war movement and the Christmas Eve rendering of the book of Genesis, the reading back to the world from the first time Americans ever looked back at the earth from the moon, the moonscape picture, and the tremendous impact that had on the world. And it wasn't just that. There were many other things that were happening at the same time. But the fact that America turned toward a sense of order and toward a sense of repentance. And, you know, we've got to find a way out of this mess. We can't live like this. So we were going in that direction. And of course, that's kind of personal renewal, that family renewal, corporate renewal, the desire to go back and do things the right way. That's independent of politics, but then politics usually follows. So the personal repentance comes first. The political ideas come second. Well, Richard Nixon and his people capitalized on that, as you rightly discerned. They began to speak to a group of people that were trying to figure out how to do the right thing the right way. And they became law and order. They became, let's put America back together again. And so people trusted Nixon, and then Nixon betrayed them. Mm-hmm. Now, it wasn't that the stupid thing of Watergate, this ridiculous bungled burglary that was like a high school prank in the end of it, was such a big deal. But they caught Nixon on tape intentionally,
0: right,
1: covering it up. And the sense of betrayal was overwhelming at that point in time in regards to what we had experienced in the presidency. That sense of betrayal created a reaction that turned us from flat on our back to voting for Jimmy Carter, and then it got worse. Because Jimmy Carter, in essence, because of his tremendous lack of understanding, opened the door to Khomeini, opened the door to the fight that we're still having in this very hour with radical Islam. Now, you're asking the question, why is Iran doing what they're doing? Simple. They remember Barack Obama and Jimmy Carter. They know that if they can truly help Donald Trump step off the cliff on this, that it's good for Iran politically.
0: Following the bouncing ball. All right. First of all, the Democrat Party's at war with itself. The top story is the socialist communist movement within the party. And that's their goal, to first take over the party.
1: Oh, yeah, you got that email.
0: That did not exist in 1976.
1: Happy Pride, Michael.
0: The Republican Party, by the way, you know, the head of it, the leader of it, had a scandal, Nixon in 76. But right now, let's face it, most of the energy in the Republican Party is really not MAGA in terms of the definition of MAGA, but certainly orange victories more than red victories. And so how they handle this handoff, the Republican Party will try to absorb Trumpism like it did. It absorbed the Tea Party. I don't know that Trumpism will want to be absorbed like the Tea Party. So you could have an inner struggle there. So two parties with inner struggle is a difference. But even following the bouncing ball, if we look for a governor, and I don't think it's Newsom, it's probably the Pennsylvania governor. Though I don't know anybody, if there's a chance for him to pull a Jimmy Carter because of the anti-Israel, anti-Semitic movement within the Democrat Party. How do you unite a Democrat Party that is almost half socialist now and at least a third, if not half, anti-Semitic, and your best bet for governor is from Pennsylvania and he's Jewish?
1: Well, it'll be interesting to see how serious that governor is, depending on how he moderates his position to fit in the party that would be the carrier agent of his nomination. So if suddenly we see Shapiro, I'm certain he won't change sides, but if we see him shading his positions, then you know that he sees exactly what you see.
0: If Shapiro, and I'm still a firm believer in this, that the DNC will do the same bait and switch they've done the last three times, because Hillary shouldn't have got the nomination in 2016. Bernie Sanders should have. They used superdelegates and rigged it. He should have got it again in 2020, but they rigged it for Joe Biden with the goal of Joe Biden stepping aside so they could get Kamala Harris, who they couldn't get elected and really wanted. Then they hung on to Joe long enough to hand it to Kamala without an election. I think this time they're going to try to do it perhaps with Rahm Emanuel is what I smell. But if you want to go back to this 68 to 76 type of analogy, Shapiro talking to the silent center of the Democrat Party could be a great primary message, and then to the silent center of America in the general. The question is he capable of coming back to the center that much? But he would be the Jimmy Carter, right? Can't be Newsom.
1: Certainly.
0: Because my biggest argument would be they don't have a governor waiting in the wings. Maybe Wes Moore.
1: Okay, but hang on a second. Isn't Rahm Emanuel Jewish?
0: Well, yeah, they both are. Shapiro and Rahm Emanuel. That's what's problematic.
1: Yeah. So how would they?
0: But with the voters. But if the DNC rigs it, they can get their man.
1: Wow.
0: They'll bypass the voters like they've done the last three times.
1: So, does that mean vote for a Republican?
0: Wait, what's that?
1: Does that mean Tucker Carlson will be forced to vote for a Republican?
0: Well, he's coming up in Sounds of the Day. Well, I mean, let's not throw in the crazies while we're at it. He'll do whatever get a click. I don't know what he'll do.
1: I'm finding anybody that's not right now.
0: But it is interesting. I mean, so the whole conversation, big picture, is America's getting ready to turn 250. The first thing we want to say is America from 1776 to 1876 is an interesting story. America from 1900 to 2000 is an interesting story. But if you hone in on America from 1976 to 2026, these last 50 years, that's where the story gets really hairy and the trajectory gets really scary.
1: Yeah. And that's what we're going to be talking about this week. And I do think at the end of the day, there's a great reason for hope. And that's because the self-evident truths that started this whole thing are still self-evident and they're still true.
0: It's a week-long focus as we count down to 250. Believe it or not, America will have a birthday party on Saturday. Who all's coming and who all's celebrating? We'll have more tomorrow with David. Thank you so much, David.
1: Thanks, Michael.
0: David is the CEO of the American Policy Roundtable, host of the Public Square, heard on 200 stations and on demand anytime at thepublicsquare.com. He's also our resident movie reviewer, and we're giving 8 thumbs up to the octopus movie, Remarkably Bright Creatures, with Sally Fields. It really was remarkable. I didn't cry like you, but I was moved. We went and saw, what was the sci-fi movie, the Spielberg Disclosure? Names aren't sticking with me. They name movies. So is it National Disclosure Day? I think it was Disclosure Day.
1: Missed it.
0: Yeah. And, where America could go with this. I will tell you my discernment so I can say it out loud so it's on the record. Remember how if you want to understand COVID, you might want to go back and watch the movie Contagion that came out before COVID. If you want to understand 9/11, you might want to go back and watch Executive Decision, the movie that came out before 9/11. And I got a sense that this movie in discernment might be something bigger coming, that America could be duped with its obsession into alien beings and looking for a new god. Find one in an alien. That cautions me. But my son was like, well, was any good? I don't know. You didn't seem like you liked it. Hey, for 2 hours, it kept my attention. Will I ever think about it again? No. For an hour and a half to almost an hour and 45 minutes, Remarkably Bright Creatures will keep your attention and you will never forget seeing it. And I hope you never view life the same after seeing it. That's how good of a movie it is. And because it involves an octopus, we give it 8 thumbs up, right?
1: That's it.
0: 8 thumbs up and 2 tears down from David Zanotti, our movie reviewer. 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
3: York County Accident 83 southbound still closed. That's between Yoakum Town and Newberry Town. All traffic being diverted off there at Yoakum Town Old Trail down to Newberry Town and back on again as your alternate. But it's pretty much a parking lot. Backlogs beyond the Lewisberry exit. Expect some major delays with the 83 southbound closed between Yoakum Town and Newberry Town. Northbound side, that's open, but a one-mile backlog of rubbernecking. John Will Spock, right now traffic.
15: Cloudy today with a slight chance of a shower and a high in the upper 80s. Tonight, partly cloudy with a low in the upper 60s.
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0: 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Great point there. All right, coming up, sounds of the day. The president really had some pretty frank words to say about the threats to America from within, in particular, socialism. When your morning show continues with Sounds of the Day next. 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
0: He insists yet again Iran will not have a nuclear weapon. I'm Dave Anthony, Fox News. President Trump wrote that on Truth Social this morning, the day after posting it's very possible Iran will never learn, and we will be forced to militarily complete the job, and Iran's Islamic Republic will no longer exist, this amid more weekend fighting.
26: Technical talks on fleshing out the proposed peace deal are reported by Reuters to be planned for Tuesday in Qatar, but the Iranian deputy foreign minister insists they have nothing in the diary this week. This after the United States and Iran agreed to end a recent renewal of violence. American strikes against Iranian targets near the Strait of Hormuz were met with attempted Iranian drone attacks on the U.S. military in Bahrain. The flare-up began with Iranian strikes on two ships attempting to transit the strait.
0: Fox's Jonathan Savage. The price of oil is up 1%, but WTI has dropped recently to almost pre-Iran conflict levels. Gas has not fallen back to that yet. AAA's national average for regular $3.86 a gallon today. In another Truth Post this morning, the president urged people to report any gas station price abuses after demanding last week oil companies lower pump prices faster. More than 4 days after double earthquakes rocked Venezuela, they still dig through rubble looking for survivors. Thousands remain missing. More than 1,400 have died. And Fox's Nate Foy's in Caracas.
27: This 17-floor condo building fully collapsed. We spoke with a woman who has a cousin who is living on the second floor, still holding out hope that she's alive. And we've had several aftershocks, which poses a damage for all these rescue workers.
0: And there was just another strong aftershock a few minutes ago. The wildfire fight continues in Utah and Colorado, where three firefighters were killed over the weekend, two injured.
28: The U.S. Wildland Fire Service says the deaths and burn injuries Saturday happened in Mesa County, Colorado, during a burn incident resulting in shelter deployment. That's an extreme emergency situation when fast-moving flames overtake the firefighter's position, leaving no way out. They lie on the ground under a quickly unpacked portable heat shield.
0: That's Fox's Chris Foster. 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
1: The Adams County SPCA is the latest shelter to receive a large number of animals. I'm Diane Gray, WSBA News. Officials say 29 dachshunds were rescued on Friday from a Conestoga Township home. The owner contacted the shelter saying she couldn't take care of the dogs anymore due to health issues. 16 of the dachshunds were kept in a dark basement in wire cages. Most of them appear to be in fair health, although many had overgrown nails, dental issues, and urine scald. The Adams County SPCA is closed for now because they have twice the number of dogs as they do kennels. The shelter is requesting donations of flat sheets, bleach, puppy toys, and more. 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And the new Freedom Lions Club Carnival kicks off today at Marge Goodfellow Park. You'll find rides, food, bingo, music every night, and the fireworks are scheduled for Thursday night. For more information, visit the new Freedom Lions Club Carnival Facebook page. It'll be mostly sunny today. We'll have a high in the mid-80s. I'm Diane Gray, WSBA News.
2: Now, WSBA traffic.
3: York County 83 southbound closed for that reported fatal accident. That's between Yoakum Town and Newberry Town, 83 southbound. All traffic being diverted off at Yoakum Town, Old Trail to Newberry Town, back on again is your alternate. In the meantime, you got backlogs to the Lewisberry exit, pretty much a parking lot there on 83 South. Southbound side still shut down. Northbound side's open, just about a 1 mile backlog of slow go rubbernecking. John Wilspach, right now traffic.
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30: 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A new way of talk. A new way of understanding. Because we're in this together. 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
0: 7 minutes after the hour. Good morning and welcome to Monday, June the 29th, year of our Lord 2026. Tomorrow, Lou Diamond Phillips out with a new movie called Gangland. Wednesday, a visit with the speaker, Newt Gingrich. We'll see his view of America from a perspective of 2026 versus 1976, let alone 1776. And if you're just waking up, the U.S. and Iran have agreed to stand down temporarily. You know how peace works. A bomb here, a bomb there, a fight here, a fight there. But they want to calm things down and allow ships to move freely through the Strait of Hormuz. Rescue efforts continue in Venezuela. Officials have the death toll now at 1,450 and rising, 3,100 injured, some 50 to 69,000 still unaccounted for. And a dangerous heat wave is scorching much of the United States. Heck, here in Middle Tennessee, we're headed to 98 today, and nothing but a heat dome between now and the 4th of July celebration. Well, as we always say, often revealing and sometimes entertaining, no matter what, these are your sounds of the day.
31: All right, everybody. Lock and load.
32: I'm not joking.
33: I don't think we should be taking the advice from a group of people who can't define what a woman is.
34: Talk a little bit closer into the mic.
33: That was just complete, not only misinformation, it was racist.
35: Did they fail you? Yes.
0: All right, we start off with the president, who was very busy this weekend, talking about he has seen the enemy, and the enemy is us. and there's a growing enemy in America, socialism and communism. Here's the president.
4: This is the greatest threat to our country since its founding, in my opinion, 250 years ago, what's happening right now. It's the greatest threat. People don't look at that. Well, oh, three people were elected. No, no, it's many more than three people. And the other people are being swayed because they don't have the sense to see what's happening. They don't have the sense. Their followers are not leaders, even though they're politicians, in some cases successful ones. For the first time in history, the powerful rent stabilization board is an example that sets rents in New York City. Just happened today. They've done it for years and years, and they've been very far left. They're run by Democrats, and they give landlords a hard time for years and years. It's called rent control. They give landlords a hard time, but they always give some increases so they can survive. But they just came out, first time ever, with a ruling, zero rent increases for landlords, zero, for the next 2 years, despite the fact that energy, supplies, real estate taxes, and just about everything else has gone up. They're supposed to allow you to have that. Zero. They're giving them none. They're basically confiscating their property. And the one representative for the landlords who's on the board, I think they have eight or nine people on the board, and you had one who was representing one out of like eight. But at least you had somebody. But that person walked off in disgust, walked off and got booed. Mayor Mamdani, who came to the White House and seems like a nice guy, but he said he was going to do this in his campaign. Nobody thought he was serious.
0: I want to stop right there. I mean, we could obviously play all of what the president said. It's not that electric, though. How many times have I said to you, let's be honest about this. Name some things that Donald Trump has done that are outside the levies or the boundaries of the Republican Party platform. You won't have many. So mostly Donald Trump is seen as a tyrant and a threat, and he has been a game changer and has shaken up the political world because he did what he said he would do. And Mamdani, even more so than Elizabeth Warren, Mamdani, even more so than Bernie Sanders, Mamdani, even more so than AOC and the squad, is somehow something different on the radar. Why? Well, as you're hearing the president describe, because he's doing what he said he would. Socialism has had its nose in the Democrat Party tent for a long time. And it's been inside, and it's been infiltrating and agitating, but now it's waging war. And that's what makes it different. Now, it's either going to win or it's going to lose. I'm one of the few people on the air that constantly reminds you they lose either way. Because if they win, they kill the Democrat Party. And when a parasite wins and kills the host, it dies with the body. So they're in a no-win situation, but the war has begun. Now, I've been talking about this civil war within the Democrat Party for a long time. Now, even Democrats are talking about it. But all of them? No. Here's James Carville. Now, Carville predates progressivism. Bill Clinton irrelevant, Hillary Clinton now irrelevant, but not as long ago as Bill. Barack Obama somewhat irrelevant and progressive somewhat irrelevant compared to socialists. But let's go back to establishment Republican people like James Carville who aren't dead and they're still alive. And they're saying it's time for war.
5: She is not a Democrat. Okay, that is pretty clear. And frankly, I think a lot of Democrats feel like I do. I don't have any problem, just no washed up consultant. But I wouldn't see her. This is not who we are. And we should just say, look, you're duly elected. Have your seat in Congress. But you're not getting any committee assignments when the Democrats get the majority. And by the way, as Jamie Harrison, the former Democratic chair, said, all of these people hate Democrats. Why do you want to run as a Democrat?
0: That's a great question, isn't it? They don't just hate Trump. They don't just hate Republicans. They hate Democrats. In fact, Democrats are their first priority. Carville knows, gets it? Their first goal, Justice Socialist Democrats, is to take over the Democrat Party. then dismantle the Electoral College, then dismantle the Republic. Why? Because ultimately they hate America. Carville's right. Why are we letting this in our party? It's time to negotiate a schism, was his quote of the weekend. Listen.
6: She has attacked interracial relationships in the American flag. Lady, I ain't in the same party as you. I'm sorry. They're just not. And I actually do think it's

0: listen, the more you'll know. It's Brian Kilmeade.
1: Well, I know you recognize her, Ambassador Monica Crowley here. Her title is lengthy and important. U.S. Chief of Protocol for the Trump administration. And she's also doing everything to do with Freedom 250 and also trying to run the World Cup, which, by the way, is going unbelievably well as it's celebrating America's 250. It's the slow build for it. And you see here at the State Fair right behind me, if you're smart enough to be getting the stream on the YouTube channel, as well as the stream on Fox Nation. Monica, great to see you.
2: Great to see you, too.
1: So what was your approach to tackling 250, and how are you building up to July 4th?
2: Yeah, well, when President Trump came into office last January, he said, look, we want to put on the greatest, most momentous celebration in American history for our 250th. So he signed an executive order, and he had a certain vision in mind. He wanted to create this Great American State Fair. This is basically America's front yard. He said, let's bring everybody together in a classic World Fair kind of situation where all 50 states are represented. You've got a Ferris wheel, rodeos, blue ribbon competitions, all the typical fair stuff. And then let's do a massive blowout on July 4th with the biggest fireworks display in the history of the world. So thanks to his leadership and vision, we're getting it done.
1: And Fox Nation's got the best seat to be at Fox News does. And we'll be here on July 4th. But more with Monica Crowley in just a moment. Listen to Brian Kilmeade Show. There's another thing called the World Cup. 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

0: moderate. These are folks who want to try the deal. He gets benefit from the sanctions relief, but then he can't be blamed for showing some kind of flexibility that they desperately need.
1: So you think you're very confident there are no moderates, the good cop, bad cop. We're not the only ones who do that.
0: Oh, absolutely. I think folks who call them moderate, who know Iran, they know that they're making things up.
1: Wow.
0: Yeah.
1: I was a little discouraged about that. Mayan Maliki, thanks so much. Senior fellow at the Defense of Democracy, a fantastic organization. Always learn something, and today no exception. Thanks so much. Appreciate you coming down on a very special America 250. Don't move.
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23: Even the Chinese government has said you cannot be taking tolls or fees. Iran was apparently relying on Oman across the waterway to help it set up this new infrastructure. And now Oman just yesterday has rejected the idea of tolls or fees. So they're completely isolated here. President Trump's not going to stand for it. And meanwhile, we continue to move ships out by the dozens every day. And world oil prices are not just stable, they're dropping. So Iran's attempt to hold the world hostage and their economies hostage are completely failing.
24: Okay, a couple of things. That is right, Mr. Ambassador, you're right. And gas, I think oil is in the 70s, with low 70s, which is unbelievable, considering that oil and gas, the oil and gas executives always tell civilians like me who don't do this for a living, we don't go below 65 because I'm going to stop drilling because I'm not going to be able to make the profit and pay my people. So this is about the number. The president wants everything to drop right away, and I understand his frustration, but I think it is dropping a lot. Now, think about this, and I'll just pick up this paper. Just think about this. It was at 415, now it's at 390, then it went down to 370. I mean, you're getting close to 330, $2.90. I mean, that's basically, if you look at inflation numbers, it's about at the right place. But guess who knows that it's at the right place? And guess who knows how to raise that price? Well, I think if Trump's getting too comfortable, after all, we don't want him in power. We definitely don't want him with the House and Senate. Maybe I'll take another shot at another civilian ships, only this time I'll disable it. We'll stop all traffic because they won't be able to get insurance. They'll do the things that are politically unacceptable for President Trump and for Republicans, many of which are in battleground states and tough districts and purple areas that want those affordability things handled. And oil and gas is at the crux of it. It's at the hub of it. So they're going to look to push the Republican Party by finding a way to get those oil prices up and get additional leverage with negotiations. But don't be surprised if the president has something in place to take it back to straight entirely. Meanwhile, good news. The Brian Kilmeade Show is now live in Alaska at KSRM in Soldotna, Alaska, specifically. Coming up next, Jim Trusty on the decisions that could be coming from the Supreme Court at any time today, including birthright citizenship. Don't move. Brian Kilmeade Show in Washington, D.C.
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15: 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Brian Kilmeade here. Coming up on the next edition.

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10: Another thing that Vice President Vance is working on right now, in addition to world peace, as if that's not enough, is getting rid of all the fraud in the United States. The president has given the vice president two impossible tasks: peace in the Middle East and ending fraud in the United States. And so far, he's kind of up to the task. Listen here. This is an update from RFK Jr. and Dr. Mehmet Oz, both great Trump officials, both part of Vice President Vance's anti-fraud task force. Now talking about fraud within the Obamacare exchange. Yeah, that's right. Obamacare, the overhaul of one

0: there's hostility here.
1: This one seems pretty cut and dry to me, so kudos to the Ninth Circuit Court of Appeals for getting more involved. Something that you almost never hear come out of my mouth. It's hardly a conservative court. They're making the right decision in putting this up to a jury to decide. And, you know, these two women are asking for their jobs back and past wages, essentially. This is a case that comes with pretty significant implications. I mean, look, if you're going to invite people to weigh in, then invite people to weigh in and don't expect that people are just going to back what it is you want them to say. This happened back in 2021. This was at a time where wokeness was in overdrive. The expectation was that you knew that unless you took the so-called quote unquote woke position, you're going to suffer consequences. And that was part of the bullying that was taking place across corporate America and everywhere else. And these are two women who probably knew they might get some pushback. I doubt they thought they were going to get fired for this, especially given the way that they responded. But I imagine they knew they would get a little bit of pushback, and they did it anyway, because this is something that they take seriously, and it should be something they take seriously. You're allowed to have different positions than the liberal one, whether we're talking about at Alaska Airlines or anywhere else. And things have gotten better since 2020 and 2021, culturally, but we haven't won this war. If anything, the woke nonsense went dormant for a bit, but it's still there. It's still popping up. And I imagine there are still a ton of people who are biting their tongue rather than getting involved speaking politically. And while I could certainly understand the instinct to not get involved, I mean, I also do this for a living, so I'm talking about these issues nonstop. And I'm okay with people who disagree with me. You know, some of you have seen me on TV on another network where I am getting yelled at by liberals because I happen to be conservative. I like that. I understand, though, why other people don't. But we either want this kind of culture where you can speak out and do so in good faith, in all honesty, have these kinds of conversations. You either like that or you don't. I think we're better off as a society when we embrace that. When we understand that there can be disagreement, where you can disagree without being disagreeable, and that's okay. But there are some, mostly on the left, when it comes to the cultural conversations here, that believe this idea that you hold a different position than they do, that in and of itself is the threat. That you pose a direct threat for simply disagreeing. That is the most dangerous place we can be as a society. We grow when we get challenged. And the end of it, it is just patently false to assume everyone has to believe in one way, and it's dangerous to stifle the conversation. I'm Jason Rantz. I'm filling in for Guy Benson. I try not to stifle conversations. I encourage them. If you want to weigh in on this or anything else, you can hit me up on X under Jason Rantz or on Instagram under Jason Rantz. The Guy Benson Show.
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3: Accident-free in York County. We're in good shape, 83 north and southbound, 30 east, a little busy at North Hills Road, and 30 west, normal slow go over past Lauchs Mill Road and Roosevelt Avenue, 74 and 24, no issues. Lancaster County, they cleared the accident, 30 west, right at Roarstown Road, still have accidents, Fruitville Pike at Hess Boulevard and the Fruitville Pike at Farmington Lane, 222 south looks good down to 30. John Will Spock, right now traffic.
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8: By the way, I told you Hamas wouldn't be disarmed as phase two of the so-called peace plan, and they're not disarmed. And they're not going to be disarmed. I like the plan they came up with in Lebanon. I thank it very much, but Hezbollah is not going to be disarmed. And I told you that too. I also told you that the Iranian Islamo-Nazi regime needed to be eliminated because it's going to be impossible to contain it otherwise. Certainly past this administration. Well, now you see how it conducts itself. And it's not going to stop.

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17: Among the missing, I'm Lisa Lacerra, Fox News. More than 100 Venezuelans recently deported from the U.S. are unaccounted for after the two earthquakes struck Venezuela last week.
18: The plane landed in Venezuela just hours before the two earthquakes struck last week. The 146 deportees, according to ICE tracking information, were in a hotel that collapsed because of the 7.2 and 7.5 magnitude quakes. A number of those deportees managed to get out of the rubble to go search for help. One of them said there was no way of communicating with anyone until they reached a National Guard building where they could call relatives. The Venezuelan government estimates more than 1,700 people were killed. Search teams from the U.S. and other nations are in Venezuela to help find survivors.
17: Fox's Kunal Scott. President Trump says there's a meeting scheduled for tomorrow in Dubai between Special Envoy Steve Witkoff, Jared Kushner, and Iranian officials to negotiate a permanent end to the U.S.-Iran conflict, though Iran denies any such meeting. And the president not saying much after abruptly canceling a signing ceremony last week for an affordable housing bill that passed in Congress, saying it's not that important.
19: To me, compared to the Save America Act, just about everything is a big yawn.
17: The president is demanding Congress pass the Save America Act, which requires proof of citizenship to vote before advancing any other bills, though Senate Majority Leader John Thune has said there's not enough support to pass it. The Alaska Supreme Court has ruled that a man with the same name and party affiliation as Alaska Republican Senator Dan Sullivan is qualified to run for the seat and has ordered elections officials to put him on the August primary ballot. Paraguay has upset Germany on penalty kicks at the World Cup after a 1-1 draw through extra time. 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